0: coronavirus cases have been reported as of Tuesday morning, with global health officials warning that number could rise. 18 Americans who were aboard the cruise ship at the center of the deadly outbreak are being monitored at health facilities in the U.S. FSN's Kate Fisher reports.
1: One passenger who tested positive is in a biocontainment unit at the University of Nebraska, while 15 others are quarantining at its national quarantine center. Two passengers, including one who is symptomatic, have been sent to a biocontainment unit at Emory University in Atlanta, Georgia. The risk to the rest of the country remains low, according to the Department of Health and Human Services. The World Health Organization says there may be more cases than the initial count due to interactions between passengers before the first cases were confirmed as infectious.
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3: 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Let oil catch fire. 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
4: Wake up. 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You can prevent it.
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1: From Feature Story News in Washington, I'm Tony Waterman. The Pentagon says the cost of the war with Iran so far is close to $29 billion. That's $4 billion more than the estimate 2 weeks ago. The Pentagon comptroller, Jules Hurst, says the higher price tag includes the repair and replacement of equipment, as well as operational costs to keep service members in the region. The update came during a hearing on Capitol Hill as the Trump administration answers questions over its $1.5 trillion budget request for next year, the largest in history.
2: The president's budget request reflects the urgency of the moment.
1: The Iran war costs are separate from the Pentagon budget request. Defense Secretary Pete Hegseth said during the hearing that the White House would ask for whatever it thinks it needs for the war, and signaled the U.S. could re-escalate the conflict if necessary. U.S. inflation has hit its highest level in 3 years as gas prices surge and Americans feel the domestic pressures of the war in the Middle East. FSN's Mitch McCann reports.
3: The consumer price index rose 0.6% in April, putting its one-year pace at 3.8%, well above the Federal Reserve's long-standing goal of 2% for inflation. Core inflation, which strips out volatile food and energy prices, highlights the impact the war in the Middle East is having because it is much lower than headline inflation. Core CPI increased 0.4% in April and 2.8% year-over-year. Energy prices were up 3.8%, and over 12 months, energy has increased 17.9%. Bad news for workers as well, as hourly wages slipped 0.5% and were down 0.3% annually. It comes as the White House hopes to end the stalemate over the Strait of Hormuz, where a fifth of the world's oil supply usually flows.
1: A total of 11 hantavirus cases have been reported as of Tuesday morning, with global health officials warning that number could rise. 18 Americans who were aboard the cruise ship at the center of the deadly outbreak are being monitored

0: have been sent to a biocontainment unit at Emory University in Atlanta, Georgia. The risk to the rest of the country remains low, according to the Department of Health and Human Services. The World Health Organization says there may be more cases than the initial count due to interactions between passengers before the first cases were confirmed as infectious.
1: From bureaus worldwide, this is FSN.

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1: From Feature Story News in Washington, I'm Tony Waterman. The Pentagon says the cost of the war with Iran so far is close to $29 billion. That's $4 billion more than the estimate 2 weeks ago. The Pentagon comptroller, Jules Hurst, says the higher price tag includes the repair and replacement of equipment, as well as operational costs to keep service members in the region. The update came during a hearing on Capitol Hill as the Trump administration answers questions over its $1.5 trillion budget request for next year, the largest in history.
2: The president's budget request reflects the urgency of the moment.
1: The Iran war costs are separate from the Pentagon budget request. Defense Secretary Pete Hegseth said during the hearing that the White House would ask for whatever it thinks it needs for the war, and signaled the U.S. could re-escalate the conflict if necessary. U.S. inflation has hit its highest level in 3 years as gas prices surge and Americans feel the domestic pressures of the war in the Middle East. FSN's Mitch McCann reports.
3: The consumer price index rose 0.6% in April, putting its one-year pace at 3.8%, well above the Federal Reserve's long-standing goal of 2% for inflation. Core inflation, which strips out volatile food and energy prices, highlights the impact the war in the Middle East is having because it is much lower than headline inflation. Core CPI increased 0.4% in April and 2.8% year over year. Energy prices were up 3.8%, and over 12 months, energy has increased 17.9%. Bad news for workers as well, as hourly wages slipped 0.5% and were down 0.3% annually. It comes as the White House hopes to end the stalemate over the Strait of Hormuz, where a fifth of the world's oil supply usually flows.
1: A total of 11 hantavirus cases have been reported as of Tuesday morning, with global health officials warning that number could rise. 18 Americans who were aboard the cruise ship at the center of the deadly outbreak are being monitored at health facilities in the U.S. FSN's Kate Fisher reports.
4: One passenger who tested positive is in a biocontainment unit at the University of Nebraska, while 15 others are quarantining at its national quarantine center. Two passengers, including one who is symptomatic, have been sent to a biocontainment unit at Emory University in Atlanta, Georgia. The risk to the rest of the country remains low, according to the Department of Health and Human Services. The World Health Organization

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1: From Feature Story News in Washington, I'm Tony Waterman. The Pentagon says the cost of the war with Iran so far is close to $29 billion. That's $4 billion more than the estimate 2 weeks ago. The Pentagon comptroller, Jules Hurst, says the higher price tag includes the repair and replacement of equipment, as well as operational costs to keep service members in the region. The update came during a hearing on Capitol Hill as the Trump administration answers questions over its $1.5 trillion budget request for next year, the largest in history.
2: The president's budget request reflects the urgency of the moment.
1: The Iran war costs are separate from the Pentagon budget request. Defense Secretary Pete Hegseth said during the hearing that the White House would ask for whatever it thinks it needs for the war, and signaled the U.S. could re-escalate the conflict if necessary. U.S. inflation has hit its highest level in 3 years as gas prices surge and Americans feel the domestic pressures of the war in the Middle East. FSN's Mitch McCann reports.
3: The consumer price index rose 0.6% in April, putting its one-year pace at 3.8%, well above the Federal Reserve's long-standing goal of 2% for inflation. Core inflation, which strips out volatile food and energy prices, highlights the impact the war in the Middle East is having because it is much lower than headline inflation. Core CPI increased 0.4% in April and 2.8% year-over-year. Energy prices were up 3.8%, and over 12 months, energy has increased 17.9%. Bad news for workers as well, as hourly wages slipped 0.5% and were down 0.3% annually. It comes as the White House hopes to end the stalemate over the Strait of Hormuz, where a fifth of the world's oil supply usually flows.
1: A total of 11 hantavirus cases have been reported as of Tuesday morning, with global health officials warning that number could rise. 18 Americans who were aboard the cruise ship at the center of the deadly outbreak are being monitored at health facilities in the U.S. FSN's Kate Fisher reports.
4: One passenger who tested positive is in a biocontainment unit at the University of Nebraska, while 15 others are quarantining at its national quarantine center. Two passengers, including one who is symptomatic, have been sent to a biocontainment unit at Emory University in Atlanta, Georgia. The risk to the rest of the country remains low, according to the Department of Health and Human Services. The World Health Organization says there may be more cases than the initial count due to interactions between passengers before the first cases were confirmed as infectious.
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1: From Feature Story News in Washington, I'm Tony Waterman. The Pentagon says the cost of the war with Iran so far is close to $29 billion. That's $4 billion more than the estimate 2 weeks ago. The Pentagon comptroller, Jules Hurst, says the higher price tag includes the repair and replacement of equipment, as well as operational costs to keep service members in the region. The update came during a hearing on Capitol Hill as the Trump administration answers questions over its $1.5 trillion budget request for next year, the largest in history.
2: The president's budget request reflects the urgency of the moment.
1: The Iran war costs are separate from the Pentagon budget request. Defense Secretary Pete Hegseth said during the hearing that the White House would ask for whatever it thinks it needs for the war, and signaled the U.S. could re-escalate the conflict if necessary. U.S. inflation has hit its highest level in 3 years as gas prices surge and Americans feel the domestic pressures of the war in the Middle East. FSN's Mitch McCann reports.
3: The consumer price index rose 0.6% in April, putting its one-year pace at 3.8%, well above the Federal Reserve's long-standing goal of 2% for inflation. Core inflation, which strips out volatile food and energy prices, highlights the impact the war in the Middle East is having because it is much lower than headline inflation. Core CPI increased 0.4% in April and 2.8% year-over-year. Energy prices were up 3.8%, and over 12 months, energy has increased 17.9%. Bad news for workers as well, as hourly wages slipped 0.5% and were down 0.3% annually. It comes as the White House hopes to end the stalemate over the Strait of Hormuz, where a fifth of the world's oil supply usually flows.
1: A total of 11 hantavirus cases have been reported as of Tuesday morning, with global health officials warning that number could rise. 18 Americans who were aboard the cruise ship at the center of the deadly outbreak are being monitored at health facilities in the U.S. FSN's Kate Fisher reports.
4: One passenger who tested positive is in a biocontainment unit at the University of Nebraska, while 15 others are quarantining at its national quarantine center. Two passengers, including one who is symptomatic, have been sent to a biocontainment unit at Emory University in Atlanta, Georgia. The risk to the rest of the country remains low, according to the Department of Health and Human Services. The World Health Organization says there may be more cases than the initial count due to interactions between passengers before the first cases were confirmed as infectious.
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6: Okay, here's a great recipe for a late night treat. Slice two potatoes into oblong chips. Heat oil in a deep fat fryer till very hot. Fall asleep in front of the late film. Let oil catch fire.

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1: From Future Story News in Washington, I'm Tony Waterman. The Pentagon says the cost of the war with Iran so far is close to $29 billion. That's $4 billion more than the estimate 2 weeks ago. The Pentagon comptroller, Jules Hurst, says the higher price tag includes the repair and replacement of equipment, as well as operational costs to keep service members in the region. The update came during a hearing on Capitol Hill, as the Trump administration answers questions over its $1.5 trillion budget request for next year, the largest in history.
2: The president's budget request reflects the urgency of the moment.
1: The Iran war costs are separate from the Pentagon budget request. Defense Secretary Pete Hegseth said during the hearing that the White House would ask for whatever it thinks it needs for the war, and signaled the U.S. could re-escalate the conflict if necessary. U.S. inflation has hit its highest level in 3 years as gas prices surge and Americans feel the domestic pressures of the war in the Middle East. FSN's Mitch McCann reports.
3: The consumer price index rose 0.6% in April, putting its one-year pace at 3.8%, well above the Federal Reserve's long-standing goal of 2% for inflation. Core inflation, which strips out volatile food and energy prices, highlights the impact the war in the Middle East is having because it is much lower than headline inflation. Core CPI increased 0.4% in April and 2.8% year-over-year. Energy prices were up 3.8%, and over 12 months, energy has increased 17.9%. Bad news for workers as well, as hourly wages slipped 0.5% and were down 0.3% annually. It comes as the White House hopes to end the stalemate over the Strait of Hormuz, where a fifth of the world's oil supply usually flows.
1: A total of 11 hantavirus cases have been reported as of Tuesday morning, with global health officials warning that number could rise. 18 Americans who were aboard the cruise ship at the center of the deadly outbreak are being monitored at health facilities in the U.S. FSN's Kate Fisher reports.
4: One passenger who tested positive is in a biocontainment unit at the University of Nebraska, while 15 others are quarantining at its national quarantine center. Two passengers, including one who is symptomatic, have been sent to a biocontainment unit at Emory University in Atlanta, Georgia. The risk to the rest of the country remains low, according to the Department of Health and Human Services. The World Health Organization says there may be more cases than the initial count due to interactions between passengers before the first cases were confirmed as infectious.
1: From bureaus worldwide, this is FSN.

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1: From Feature Story News in New Delhi, I'm Neha Punia. US President Donald Trump is traveling to China for talks with Xi Jinping, which will be centered on the Iran conflict, trade and artificial intelligence. President Trump has promised that great things will happen for both countries during his visit. Nick Harper has more from Washington.
2: The US president is hoping to do deals with China, getting them to buy more agricultural products and US energy. And he's floated the idea of creating a joint venture, a board of trade, to keep dialogue going between the US and China beyond this summit. But the topic of Iran will be in the background as an ever-present worry for both sides. Ahead of the trip, the US has imposed sanctions on 12 entities and individuals accused of selling Iranian oil to China. And the US warns it could crack down on other Chinese companies as part of its attempts to cut off revenue streams for Tehran.
1: India's Prime Minister Narendra Modi is heading to the Middle East and Europe this week in what's being seen as his most high-profile diplomatic trip of the year. He's expected to boost energy ties with the UAE and bolster trade ties with Nordic countries during the five-day trip. Ishan Garg has more from New Delhi.
3: Prime Minister Narendra Modi will make a pit stop in the UAE on Friday with eyes on securing long-term energy supplies. It comes amid India's crude oil supply crunch due to the Iran conflict, but analysts say with UAE no longer part of the OPEC, New Delhi could secure cheaper and reliable supply from the Middle Eastern nation. In the Netherlands, critical minerals and semiconductors could be at the top of the agenda, which will be followed by the India-Nordic summit in Oslo. New Delhi is hoping to galvanize trade ties with Nordic nations as it looks to reduce its trade dependence on China and the United States.
1: Sam Altman has taken the stand as part of a lawsuit brought by Elon Musk over OpenAI's shift towards a for-profit structure. The OpenAI CEO rejected Musk's claims that the ChatGPT developer abandoned its founding mission, arguing instead that Musk himself pushed for greater control of the company that the two men founded together.
4: Sam Altman testified Tuesday that Elon Musk supported plans for a for-profit structure in OpenAI before leaving the company in 2018. Altman told a federal court in Oakland that Musk had at one point sought a 90% stake in OpenAI and repeatedly pushed for majority control. Musk is now suing OpenAI, Altman, and others, claiming the company abandoned its founding mission to benefit humanity after taking tens of billions of dollars in outside investment. Musk is seeking about $150 billion in damages to be paid to the OpenAI nonprofit, as well as the removal of Altman and another co-founder. The outcome of the trial could complicate the AI company's plans for an IPO. Iris Bitzer, San Francisco.
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Brian Sher, I Got You, Babe, on your Decades Breakfast. On the show this morning, then, your musical memories, your musical birthdays, your one-second wonder, your year of fortune. What day is it today? And your lyric game and your lyrics this morning are this. Every

go, Classic Mud on your Decades Breakfast, back to 1975. Oh boy, on this day, 1967, the Monkees' second album, More of the Monkees, it went to number one on the UK charts.

Happy birthday to him today. There he is with his brothers, and that's what love will do on your decades breakfast. Let's do Year of Fortune. Back to 1987 this morning then. In a moment, UB40, they've got an infestation in the kitchen. First up, Bee Gees, You Win Again.

0: You win again, the classic oldies you love to sing along to. Here we are, Wednesday morning, midway through the week. Coming up for you, I'll give you the lyrics to our lyric game again in a mo.
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Back in the day, stand up for your love, right? Do it. Back to 1988, we're doing your lyric game this morning. These lyrics today, everybody say, run away, find another boy to play with. That's not easy.

Charlie, want to be with you on your decade's breakfast. Happy birthday to the lead singer there, Darius Rucker, big country singer, born on this day 1966. On this day 1963, Julian Brookhouse was born. He was with Curiosity Cat.

0: right, the herd. I know what I'm loving today. And Curiosity killed the cat, but they didn't kill the cat. That's why they changed their name. Calm down, everyone, and down to us on your Decades Breakfast. Let's give you the answer to your lyric game. The lyrics this morning, everybody say, run away, find another boy to play with. That's not easy to do. Oh, it's a very famous song, this one.
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0: The answer, Tammy Lynn, I'm gonna run away from you.

go, there's your lyrical answer on your decades breakfast for your Wednesday morning, your midweek lyric game. I'm going to run away from you. A very famous song, that one. Was it famous enough for you to know? Let's find out in the next hour. We do 1 second wonder. I play you 1 second of a famous song. It's a famous song. You should be getting this every day. How are you getting on with it? Not doing too well, no? Let's see how you get on for a Wednesday. Let's go back to 1988. Do you remember this one? Did you go out and buy it? Desireless. This is Voyage.

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1: From Feature Story News in New Delhi, I'm Neha Punia. US President Donald Trump is traveling to China for talks with Xi Jinping, which will be centered on the Iran conflict, trade and artificial intelligence. President Trump has promised that great things will happen for both countries during his visit. Nick Harper has more from Washington.
2: The US president is hoping to do deals with China, getting them to buy more agricultural products and US energy. And he's floated the idea of creating a joint venture, a board of trade, to keep dialogue going between the US and China beyond this summit. But the topic of Iran will be in the background as an ever-present worry for both sides. Ahead of the trip, the US has imposed sanctions on 12 entities and individuals accused of selling Iranian oil to China. And the US warns it could crack down on other Chinese companies as part of its attempts to cut off revenue streams for Tehran.
1: India's Prime Minister Narendra Modi is heading to the Middle East and Europe this week in what's being seen as his most high-profile diplomatic trip of the year. He is expected to boost energy ties with the UAE and bolster trade ties with Nordic countries during the five-day trip. Ishan Garg has more from New Delhi.
3: Prime Minister Narendra Modi will make a pit stop in the UAE on Friday with eyes on securing long-term energy supplies. It comes amid India's crude oil supply crunch due to the Iran conflict, but analysts say with UAE no longer part of the OPEC, New Delhi could secure cheaper and reliable supply from the Middle Eastern nation. In the Netherlands, critical minerals and semiconductors could be at the top of the agenda, which will be followed by the India-Nordic summit in Oslo. New Delhi is hoping to galvanize trade ties with Nordic nations as it looks to reduce its trade dependence on China and the United States.
1: Sam Altman has taken the stand as part of a lawsuit brought by Elon Musk over OpenAI's shift towards a for-profit structure. The OpenAI CEO rejected Musk's claims that the ChatGPT developer abandoned its founding mission, arguing instead that Musk himself pushed for greater control of the company that the two men founded together.
4: Sam Altman testified Tuesday that Elon Musk supported plans for a for-profit structure at OpenAI before leaving the company in 2018. Altman told a federal court in Oakland that Musk had at one point sought a 90% stake in OpenAI and repeatedly pushed for majority control. Musk is now suing OpenAI, Altman, and others, claiming the company abandoned its founding mission to benefit humanity after taking tens of billions of dollars in outside investment. Musk is seeking about $150 billion in damages to be paid to the OpenAI nonprofit, as well as the removal of Altman and another co-founder. The outcome of the trial could complicate the AI company's plans for an IPO. Iris Bitzer, San Francisco.
1: From bureaus worldwide, this is FSN.
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to 1979. Got Seekers on the way for you in a moment. Let's do a musical birthday on this day, 1943. Mary Wells was born. Let's go back to 1964. My guy.

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That was her song My Guy. A lot more past, we do the musical birthdays. Happy birthday today, Stevie Wonder, born on this day 1950, and on this day 1971, when he was 21 years old, Stevie received all of his childhood earnings, despite having earned already 30 million so far.

0: Thompson Twins, Dr. Doctor on your Decades Breakfast. What a great group they were back in the 80s, right? Stevie Wonder, happy birthday. Happy birthday to him today. Right, on the way for you, we'll play you the Pet Shop Boys. First up, let's find out what day it is today.
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0: Wednesday, 13th of May, hummus day today. 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If your name is Gloria, Kelvin, Terrell or Tyrrell, today is your day.
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1: 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And You Make Me Feel Like Dancing, it'll be his birthday soon. Why? How do I know that? Because we share the same birthday. 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

0: to 1986 on your Decades Breakfast. We're doing your 1 second wonder for your Wednesday morning. What's the 1 second today?
1: Give me the music. Magical
0: side. There you go. I've given you the music this morning, but probably a bit tough today, is it?
2: He went away and you hung around and bothered me every night. And when I wouldn't go out with you,

Manson, Requiem on your Decades Breakfast. Ricky Valens, happy birthday to him today, born on this day 1941. La Bamba on this day 1950. Johnny Logan was born. Here he is from 1987. This is Hold Me Now. Don't

0: God, on this day, 1915, not the Johnny Logan that's married to Gabby Logan. No, that's a different Johnny. Let's give you the answer to your 1 second wonder.
1: 1 second wonder.
2: Things that make you go,
0: This is the 1 second that I played you today.
3: Give me the music. Magical
0: side. Did you recognise that or not? A bit tough, wasn't it? A soul, a pop crossover, Shack Attack and Down on the Street. Down.

the second wonder answer on your decade's breakfast. Shack Attack, Down on the Street. Well done if you got that right this morning. And our lyric game as well. Well done if you got both of those right. You are very clever indeed.

0: again. Mm-hmm. Well, what's up with this guy? Do you really like him that much?
1: Yes, honey. I love him. He is fun. He does a lot of nice things for me.
0: I know he used to do nice stuff for you, but what has he done for you lately?

0: party say it's clear the PM will not lead them into the next general election, as more than 90 MPs in his own party call for him to go. Jovan Wusinapol is a political commentator and former Labour candidate.
1: The Labour Party, they should be making their case to the party, to the country, as to what their leadership would look like. And I just want to make sure that that kind of debate and discussion is as broad as possible, so we can challenge the rise of the right wing, the rise of the populist left wing, and we can kind of unite behind a collective vision and the country knows actually what is going on.
0: Well, despite all the turmoil in Number 10, the King's Speech will take place later today, with the government aiming to restore hope. It's expected it will cover policies on immigration, green energy and SEND provisions, laying out the government's legislative priorities for the next parliamentary session. 10 people thought to have left the Hansa virus hit cruise ship in the South Atlantic island St Helena are to come to the UK to isolate. The group are residents of UK overseas territories and they'll be cared for over here as a precautionary measure. Meanwhile, the 20 isolating at Arrow Park Hospital are preparing to go back home. Two-thirds of people are backing a ban on smoking in pub gardens. That's according to a new survey by charity Action on Smoking and Health, who say it's a common sense step towards creating a smoke-free generation. And former England and Manchester United defender Gary Neville says the heat could be an obstacle for England's chances in the World Cup. Neville says he's confident the squad can go far, though.
2: I'm a little bit worried about the heat. I'm a little bit worried about some of the players' form. But what I would say is these lads have sort of never let us down in getting to semi-finals and finals in the last few years. And they've done really well. So I'm hopeful they can get there again and get over the line. But I think the heat makes it tough for us to win it.
0: It's now less than a month until England head to the tournament, which is being held in the US, Canada and Mexico. From Radio News Hub, I'm Frankie Hersein.
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fabulous start to a Wednesday morning, I reckon. Classic Beatles, of course, and Penny Lane. Play that one especially because I think I may have confused you a little with Look Mum, No Computer yesterday. We don't want too much confusion, especially on a Wednesday morning. Welcome along then. It's 6 minutes past nine. It is the Midweek Morning Show. Andy, through till lunchtime today with news that it's Stevie Wonder's birthday today. He's 76. For that reason, we're celebrating his life and work and making him our featured artist this morning. Three or four tracks to come from him between now and midday. Retro chart today, taking you back to 1983 as we count down the top 10, play the top five as it was on this very day, doing that right off the headlines at 11. Of course, 3 hours of news and sport too, and of course our regular

1982 for that one. I know, can't believe it was that long ago. The Steve Miller Band, not to be confused with the Glenn Miller Band, and Abracadabra. It's 10 minutes past 9, a very good morning, and time for us, I think, to have a look at the first part of our national newspapers today. Now, for the second consecutive day, every single paper leading on the future of Keir Starmer's Labour premiership, with Starmer throws down the gauntlet to rivals. That's the headline from The Times today, reporting that the Prime Minister was still clinging to power on Tuesday evening after he challenged his rivals to mount a leadership bid on a day of ministerial resignations. The paper adding that Keir Starmer's supporters believe he has headed off a challenge from Health Secretary Wes Streeting, who it says has not gained the support of the 81 MPs which would be needed to launch a rival bid for the leadership. The Guardian pretty much in agreement, saying that Keir Starmer is increasingly confident that he has seen off the immediate threat to his leadership after Streeting failed to raise a formal challenge yesterday. The Health Secretary is due to meet the Prime Minister today, where he is expected to talk candidly about his concerns regarding the Labour government. Several papers, now they've homed in on the number 10 showdown between Keir Starmer and Wes Streeting, including the Times newspaper. The pair are pictured side by side on their front page today, which reports that the

Summit is due to take place in Downing Street in the hours before the King's speech. Now, it's not clear in the paper whether Streeting will formally call for Keir Starmer to set out a timeline for his departure, as reported in The Times today. And similarly, well, The Telegraph leading with Streeting set to confront Starmer. Now, it notes that despite telling ministers of Tuesday's tense cabinet meeting that he would discuss the leadership crisis in private. Now, Keir Starmer has refused to speak to Streeting at number 10 in the hours that followed. The paper also highlighting concerns in Westminster that the chaos in government could well overshadow the speech on Wednesday and embarrass the King. Well, that's the first part of our national newspapers. We'll have more after this.

Electric Light Orchestra. I'm now told they're battery powered in a bid to save money. And the Evil Woman are bringing us round to 17 and a half past nine. Now, let's have a look, shall we, at the second part of our newspapers today. And crisis, what crisis? That's the quip from The Sun, echoing a phrase associated with the past generation. Indeed, the past Labour Prime Minister James Callaghan during the winter of discontent of 1979. Now, that headline, of course, rather used differently back then, as James Callaghan had just returned from a holiday. The paper this time saying that Keir Starmer has tried to shrug off the mutiny in the Labour Party, like many of the other papers. It's also previewing his so-called crunch talks with Wes Streeting, which was set for this morning. It's also describing them as a showdown. Starmer fights on declaration in the Mirror today, writing that 110 backbenchers and aides have signed a letter in support of Keir Starmer, despite four ministerial resignations, which took place yesterday. The iPaper talking about a defiant Keir Starmer telling his cabinet rebels to put up or shut up in a contentious meeting which took place yesterday. Deputy Prime Minister David Lammy also appealing to Labour MPs on behalf of Downing Street, the paper says, urging them to step back and take a breath. Now, it comes as the UK's long-term borrowing costs hit their highest level since 1998. The iNewspaper suggesting that bond markets are punishing the UK for the political turmoil. Number 10, Doubling Street. Should probably be Doubting Street. Yeah, that's the one. That's according to the Metro, focusing on the resignations of Jess Phillips, Alex Davis-Jones, Subid Amir, and Mattia Funbella, and that all happening yesterday. The paper adding that if Keir Starmer was to step down, the United Kingdom will be facing its fifth Prime Minister in just 4 years. The Express leading with a comment piece from its political editor, Martin Brown, who says that Keir Starmer must resign for the good of the nation and the millions of people he represents. He writes that every minute the Prime Minister spends holed up inside number 10 is a minute wasted, insisting he must do right by the British electorate and stand aside. The Daily Mail's headline today, Paralysed by Labour Chaos, the paper featuring an inside look of 24 hours of madness inside number 10 as Keir Starmer, they say, digs in his heels. And finally this morning, the Daily Star makes a joke about the idea of a zombie parliament if Keir Starmer doesn't step down. The paper's front page pairs a graphic of the Prime Minister battling the great undead with the headline, The Talking Dead. Well, those are our national newspapers then for this Wednesday morning.

0: String.
1: Sandy Shaw, of course, and gives me a perfect opportunity to warble on about Eurovision. All, of course, taking place this weekend. It was the semi-finals last night, and I think they've had to do that because there's now so many countries. Long gone are the days of Katie Boyle having to deal with 12 nations. Now it's about 3 million. Everybody's in with a shout. Except Boy George, it seems. Now, he was in the Eurovision. I didn't know this until I read about it this morning. He was in there representing, I think it was San Marino, something like that, somewhere that probably was paying him to do it, because I can't imagine it's a place he's ever been to. Anyway, the gist of it is that he didn't get through, which is probably a bit of a blow for somebody who was such a massive pop star throughout the 80s and indeed into the 90s too, but just goes to show that it's all about the performance at the end of the day. And of course, a great deal of controversy with many countries who've pulled out as a result of the participation of Israel, and of course that including Ireland themselves, several other countries including the Netherlands, I believe, and I think Spain, that have also withdrawn their participation this year over the presence of Israel. Now, Israel did seemingly get through the semi-final yesterday with rather a mixed reception, some people very vocally protesting, others actively supporting Israel. So we'll have to just wait and see on Saturday night how it all plays out. Of course, now Vicky Leandros is now appearing on the stage for some reason. I'm not quite sure what that was all about. She was a performer quite some time ago, singing Come What May. I'm sort of reading this as I'm telling you about it, so I'm not quite sure exactly what her role in this was, but whether she was participating or just turned up on the night for a free lager, well, who knows?

0: Billy Joe Spears and the blanket on the ground. Now, it might not quite seem as if the weather is the kind of thing that might you want, might not get you. Do you know, I think I'll start that again. The weather might not have you rushing for the picnic basket. Yeah, that makes a little more sense. We've had a stretch of unseasonably low temperatures across an awful lot of the UK. Spring warmth, though. Now, I'm going to get a trumpet out for this. Set to make a comeback next week. Now, afternoon highs could climb above 20 degrees Celsius in some places. Marking a big change from the cold snap currently affecting most of us. Now, warmer weather doesn't necessarily mean drier weather, particularly for everyone, with the fronts expected to bring some rain at times, particularly in the north and west. Now, the increase in temperature, it's not going to happen quickly, though. The chilly air expected to cling on for the next couple of days. Now, northern winds, which are currently blowing across the UK, bringing cold Arctic air across the shores. This, we're told, is the reason that daytime temperatures are a few degrees below the seasonal norm, and there are some late seasonal frosts at night. Now, the chilly air is going to stay with us throughout today, Thursday and Friday, with daytime highs between 9 and 14 Celsius, sunny spells and blustery showers, and the ongoing risk of overnight frost. Now, the cold air heading our way is all thanks to a combination of high pressure in the Antarctic and areas of low pressure moving to the north and the east of the UK, which are driving those northerly winds. The weekend, though, the pattern will slowly but surely start to shift. Now, westerly winds will be developing, and by Sunday, temperatures should be back to the mid-May average of between 12 and 18 Celsius. Now, by the middle of next week, the pattern looks like to flip-flop completely, with low pressure to the west of the UK and high pressure to the east. Now, that is going to bring southerly winds from the subtropics. Now, I like the sound of subtropics. That's going to bring a very different feel. So, getting a little warmer. I think that's the gist of it. It's just after 9:30, and time for the latest news headlines.
1: From Radio News Hub, I'm Frankie Hairsine. The Prime Minister is to meet with Wes Streeting this morning, a key rival, as questions over Sir Keir Starmer's leadership intensify. Meanwhile, it's the state opening of Parliament today, where the King's Speech will mark the government's priorities for the next parliamentary session. 10 Britons from South Atlantic Islands linked to a cruise ship hit by hantavirus are to return to the UK to isolate. And more than a quarter of those taking a daily pill version of weight loss drug Wegovy report losing over 10% of their body weight in 4 months. Hey.

create about people and places as we'd like them to be. But you know what truth is? It's that little baby you're holding, and it's that man you fought with this morning, the same one you're going to make love with tonight.

Charlene. I think I played that yesterday, actually. Never mind, you can never have too much of a good thing. Or is that possible? 1982 originally, of course, a big hit for her. I think we did play it yesterday. Yeah, the boss is nodding at me with that kind of look of resignation. It's on his face whenever I muck things up. In fact, I can't remember a time when I haven't seen him with it. Mango Sellers, now they're making the news this morning. Mango Sellers in South London, more to the point. They're talking about a shortage of India's prized Alfonso variety. Apparently, this shortage is pushing up prices, a problem you never knew that you had, and limiting supply of them at the height of the season. Whoever knew there was a mango season? Now Tooting, not only is it a place of power for freedom, it was freedom for Tooting, wasn't it? You know what I'm thinking of. It's a long-standing hub, though, for South Asian food and culture. Traders reporting fewer deliveries of said Alfonso's than usual. Now, Alfonso's are called often the king of mangoes, well known, of course, for its sweetness, rich flavour and distinctive aroma. Typically flown into the UK every year between April and June, traders saying, though, supply is low this year. Prices rising as a result. Global factors linked to the Middle East are affecting the journey from orchard to market to Tooting. Now, industry crops reports are stating too that adverse weather conditions in parts of India have led to low production of this much prized fruit. Now, one of the sellers of these very Alfonso mangoes, he's been doing this for 24 years. Each spring, his mango uncle stall draws crowds from across the capital eager to buy his prized fruit. They probably have to just settle for a Mars bar and be done with it. Andy Lloyd's Morning Show. Now, a blustery and cool day then, with a mixture of sunshine and showers. Now, the showers heavy in places with the risk of hail and thunder, especially in the east. Showers also merging into bands to give some longer spells of rain. Tonight, well, a cool and breezy evening with yet further showers. Overnight, some inland areas becoming dry with lengthy clear spells. And as we head into Thursday, another day of sunshine and showers, with the showers feeling quite heavy and thundery in places. A more prolonged spell of rain is possible for a time in the west, feeling quite cool on Thursday. Top temperatures then for this Wednesday morning, highs of 11 Celsius in Aberdeen, looking at 13 for Glasgow. We've got 14 in both Plymouth and London, 13 in Derry, 14 in Cardiff, 12 across Merseyside, Sheffield, highs of 12 degrees for you today. Andy Lloyd's Morning Show.

0: the Drifters. They always looked a bit overdressed for being on the beach, or indeed for sitting in the back row of the movies for that matter. It's 9:40. It's Wednesday morning. It's the midweek morning show, and it's a happy birthday today. That's a Stevie Wonder, a 76th birthday today. He's our featured artist today. Three or four tracks to come from him between now and midday. And the first of those coming after we've looked at what's going on in the world of business today.
1: Stocks struggled on Tuesday amid a triple whammy of domestic political strife, surging US inflation and a lack of progress in the Middle East. The FTSE 100 closed down just 4 points. The pound also fell as Prime Minister Sir Keir Starmer defied calls for him to quit. Around 12.2 million adults across the UK are at risk of being unable to cover their basic financial needs in retirement. A report by Scottish Widows has indicated an improvement compared with last year, though, when 15.3 million people were thought not to be on track for even the minimum needed in retirement. Nearly half of UK homes listed on the property market in the past 3 years have failed to sell. A survey of more than 2,000 people across the UK who had listed their home in the past 3 years said with hindsight the price they set was too high, despite believing at the outset that it was fair. And some savers have potentially lost around 19 pence per £1 saved in real terms since 2020. Financial analysts say the eroding impact

0: Do you know, I don't believe that you would believe the temptation I had to play Stevie Wonder's song Happy Birthday when talking about Stevie Wonder's birthday. I know the disc jockey in me was just, oh, my fingers were tingling, but I didn't do it. There is, though, time yet. It's independent local radio. It is Wednesday morning. First track from Stevie Wonder as our featured artist today, celebrating his 76th birthday today. Born in Michigan in the United States of America on this very day, 1950. Time now then, just after 9:45, and time for our hysteria, or something close to it. Yeah, it's our Nuts at 9 today, where we dig out a really obscure song. Could be a comedy classic, could well be a guilty pleasure, could be Chaz and Dave.
1: And

0: next door.
1: From Stevie Wonder to Chaz and Dave. And what a big jump that was. Do you know, I've got a feeling if you play that to any American, they'd be sitting there scratching their heads, thinking, what has British music come to? They, of course, reliving the musical memories of perhaps stars on 1945. It's 9 minutes away from 10. It's a very good morning. Welcome along, independent local radio midweek morning show. And Lloyd through until lunch. News today, Health Secretary Wes Streeting. Now, he left Downing Street less than 20 minutes after meeting with a crunch deal with Keir Starmer being suggested. The Prime Minister and Wes Streeting, seen as a potential leadership rival, was expected to speak this morning after Keir Starmer resisted calls for him to stand down. Now, all of this coming ahead of the King's speech, in which King Charles is going to be setting out the government's planned new legislation. Now, the King will be setting out the government's new programme. Still an open question, of course, at this stage, whether Keir Starmer is going to be around long enough to deliver it. Now, yesterday, four ministers resigned, while more than 80 Labour MPs have so far vocally urged the Prime Minister to stand down immediately or draw up a timetable to leave. One of Keir Starmer's allies, Nick Tomlin-Simons, has been saying that the MPs have not been united behind a candidate, and certainly that has meant there has been no leadership contest. Also, 100 Labour MPs have signed a statement backing the Prime Minister, saying that this is no time for a leadership contest. Independent local radio, 3 hours of music, news and sport, and time for us to head stateside.
2: It's time for more malicious gossip.
3: I'm Peter Reynolds, and this is your LA Spins Minute. The biopic Michael isn't just the most successful biopic ever. It's also igniting an explosion in Michael Jackson's streams that has given Jackson his biggest streaming weeks. The catalog registered 50.6 million clicks in the April 10th to 16th period and 55.3 million clicks in the following week. Billie Jean was the most streamed, so Beat It didn't. Rebel Wilson was branded abusive and was accused of leaking a nude photo of Charlotte McInnes in her defamation lawsuit. McInnes made the allegation in a Sydney court. Wilson is accused of hiring someone to hack her Snapchat account 3 days after McInnes filed her

And it ain't no stopping us now time. Are you sure about that? It's 3 minutes away from 10. Still to come then in our second hour, our usual fare. We've got another look at the national newspapers and, of course, our trip to catch up with Manchesterford's finest. The Bradshaws doing their thing at 10:15 and more from the birthday boy too.

0: Prime Minister has met with Wes Streeting as questions over a potential leadership challenge continue to mount.
1: This is More FM News.
0: The meeting lasted just 20 minutes, and while we don't know exactly what was said, the Health Secretary's previously made no secret of his ambitions to lead the party. So far, more than 90 Labour MPs have called on Sir Keir Starmer to step down, while a number of ministers and aides have resigned. Jovan Owusu-Nepal is a former Labour candidate. He says Sir Keir needs to be careful.
2: There's an opportunity to really address the cost of living crisis, to ensure that young people have a future, that the country can be more prosperous and productive and wealthier. That is the prize, but there are people like Farage who could scupper that by the next election.
0: Meanwhile, it's the state opening of Parliament today, where the King's Speech will mark the government's priorities for the next parliamentary session. It's expected to cover immigration, SEND provisions and green energy. Donald Trump is travelling to Beijing for a high-stakes summit with his Chinese counterpart Xi Jinping. He had been pushing the leader to use China's leverage to get Iran to agree to US terms to end the conflict, or at least reopen the Strait of Hormuz. Travel operators TUI say there's been a 10% drop in summer bookings, largely due to the Iran war. They're one of several firms impacted by the conflict. They also took a near £40 million hit from that and the hurricanes in Jamaica. With just under a month to go until the World Cup, Gary Neville says he's confident England will go far. The former England and Manchester United defender says it's crucial the team are in good form.
3: The next 3 weeks are really important, because one thing you can't do going into a tournament is just flick a switch and turn your form on and off. You have to feel that sort of form going into the end of a season.
0: And the Princess of Wales is to receive the Italian city of Reggio Emilia's highest honour for her work promoting early years development. It says she makes her first major overseas royal visit since having cancer treatment. From Radio News Hub, I'm Frankie Hersine.
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5: Wednesday. Good morning.

Leon Haywood, and Don't Push It, Don't Force It. Apologies, we seem to be having another one of our... We're very good at these technical calamities here. The microphone usually is the thing that lets us down. I've no idea what's going on. Before that, of course, the Village People, and from the film of the same name, Can't Stop the Music. It's 10 minutes past 10. I know you can't keep a good man down. Let's have a look, shall we, at the national newspapers. And crisis, what crisis? That's the question posed by The Sun, describing Keir Starmer as trying to shrug off mutiny in the midst of civil war. Now, the headline in the Daily Mail is paralysed by Labour chaos, as it reports that the Prime Minister is locked in an extraordinary standoff with his MPs and has told the leadership rivals to either put up or shut up. His allies tell The Guardian, though, that they believe that he's seen off an immediate threat to his leadership, with a government source quoted in the Daily Telegraph as saying that West Streeting has bottled out. According to the Financial Times, though, Downing Street is still eyeing him warily in case he makes his move. One ally of the Health Secretary telling the Times that he could resign and trigger a leadership contest if Sir Keir's premiership reaches the point of no return. The paper, now they're characterising the pair's forthcoming meeting as a showdown. The Sun saying that they will take part in crunch talks. A supporter of the Prime Minister, though, tells the Financial Times that Streeting is just popping in for a coffee. Now, if he does launch a leadership bid, the Mirror says that the former Deputy Prime Minister Angela Rayner is ready to take him on, with supporters of Andy Burnham telling the paper that Wednesday could be resignation day. According to the Telegraph, the Greater Manchester Mayor is thought to have decided on the parliamentary seat to contest in a by-election and could announce it as soon as today. But if he's unable to stand, the Times reporting that the Energy Secretary Ed Miliband has told ministers that he is prepared to put his name forward. Although sources in the Daily Express say that this is categorically untrue. The Guardian says that Miliband himself sees himself as the role of a kingmaker. His allies say that he would strike a deal for Rayner or for the former Cabinet Secretary Louise Hake, although they could run as a soft left candidate. In its leader column, the Daily Star endorsing a candidate to replace the Prime Minister, and that is Larry the Downing Street Cat. The paper also questioning whether it could be time for a new lettuce, in reference, of course, to its 2022 stunt when the wilting veg outlasted Liz Truss premiership. And those then are our national newspapers for this Wednesday morning, complete with the full microphone too. What more could we ask for?

The band was called Change, the song A Change of Heart. Yeah, they didn't stray far from the tree for that one. It was quite a thing, wasn't it, where you had bands and songs with the same title. I'm thinking Living in a Box now, remember? It all got very confusing. It's 17 minutes past nine, you see. I'm adding to the confusion by being 2 whole minutes late with this. Don't blame it on me. It's the technology. The clock still works. It's just that nothing else does. I can see the minutes ticking by as my life ticks before me. Time for us then to head to Manchester. Do you think we dare?

0: who's here now?
1: Pity. I could get used to this.
0: Hello, Billy, love. Did you have a nice time at the party?
2: Yeah, it was belting. Can I have a party when it's my birthday? Because it's not long, is it?
0: We'll see.
1: Don't kid yourself.
2: Why not, Dad? I've never even had a party in my whole life before.
1: You might not even manage another birthday either if you don't give over mithering.
0: Billy, you heard your father. To be honest, we can't really afford it, can we?
1: And even if we could, who wants a mob of screaming half-wits barging round the house? Forget it, son.
2: We wasn't even screaming, though, Dad, because we was just playing some dead good games without no screaming in them. Except for when we was playing Pass the Parcel, though, that's all.
0: Why? What happened? I hope you weren't fighting.
2: No, it was just a bit of screaming, that's all. That Sandra pinched the parcel off me when I was just getting the last bit of newspaper off it.
0: I hope you wasn't screaming, Billy Bradshaw.
1: You big tart.
2: No, I wasn't. Sandra was. I just accidentally pinched her, the Mardy Mare.
0: That's enough of that kind of talk.
2: Well, just because it was her party, she's greedy. She already got a load of presents. So that's why I want a party for my birthday. Because you get a load of presents.
1: N bloody O.
0: Did he get something nice to eat?
2: We just had trifle and a biscuit, because her mum's a bit stuck this week.
0: And what else did you do?
2: We played musical chairs and find the thimble and blind man's buff and hot potato.
0: Oh, that'd fill you up.
2: Pardon?
1: What?
2: No, it's a game.
0: Oh, yes.
2: And what else now? O'Grady says, and, pin the tail on the donkey.
1: There you are then, Audrey.
0: There you are what?
1: That's another good reason for not letting Wittering Willie here have a party.
0: What is?
1: If they played pin the tail on the donkey, you'd have an arse like a colander. I rest my case.
0: You're not funny, Alf, you know. You're just basic.
1: I'm going to park up in the Thunderbox and read me paper for some peace.
0: Yes, well, mind you don't fall down the hole. I hope you get a splinter.
2: Oh, Mum.
0: Well, it's enough to make a snake swear.
2: You don't have to spend loads of money to have a party, you know, Mum. You just need a few jellies and some biscuits and some mingrel, that's all, Mum. Oh, will you ask me, Dad, please?
0: You heard him, Billy. I'm getting enough rows with him over you as it is.
2: Yeah, but you could treat him and send him to the corner shop for his cigarettes because your hands are full up to your eyes or something. And then me dad would probably just sneak off to the pub as usual because they didn't have no cigarettes at the shop or something. And then you'd be glad and he'd be glad and me pals would be glad. And then if me dad come back a little bit drunk from the pub because the beer was off again, well, it'd be all right because he's usually in a good mood then. And then he'd make us all laugh when he falls up the stairs. So, what do you think, Mum?
1: Never mind what your mum thinks, son. It's how that baffles me.
0: If I'd known what you were like, I'd never have said yes to marrying you.
1: That was all a mistake and all, my sweet little millstone. What I actually said was, will you carry me?
2: I like it when you have

25 morning show minutes past 10, playing Pluto, Pluto Cheverington to be fully precise, and from 1982. It's another classic, yeah. It's Your Honour. Do you remember that one?

0: our second track this morning from the Birthday Boy. Yeah, happy birthday to Stevie Wonder. I know, I'm still tempted to play Happy Birthday by Stevie Wonder for Stevie Wonder. Just that little bit of being too contrived is the only thing that's holding me back. Now, we're back with the Bradshaws tomorrow with a new episode. If you're a regular listener, I do apologise. Incompetence does, as they say, come as standard. Now, white-tailed eagles. Now, that, or they, are the UK's largest bird of prey, apparently. They're going to be released across Exmoor National Park after the government have approved the latest phase in a slightly controversial reintroduction scheme. Now, up to 20 birds, which are also known as sea eagles and were once extinct in the UK, will be released over the next 3 years, starting this summer. There are, though, some concerns that the predators could threaten sheep in the area. One farmer in Scotland, where the eagles were reintroduced back in the mid-70s, said that those on Exmoor should fight the plans tooth and nail or risk losing lambs to the birds. Now, Natural England, which approved the plans yesterday, said that the reintroduction would be carefully planned. And not only that, they would be working alongside local landowners. Now, these eagles, which have a wingspan of up to 2.4 metres, are already known to have visited Exmoor since the birds were released on the Isle of Wight some 7 years ago. They have, though, since expanded their territories along the south coast. Now, all of the birds set to be released on Exmoor will be fitted with satellite tags so that a project team led by Forestry England and the Roy Dennis Wildlife Foundation will be able to track their location and to study their progress too. Steve Edgerton-Reed, the White-Tailed Eagle Project Manager at Forestry England, saying that it was hoped that their release would help to boost the numbers and continue their spread across southern England. Ali Hawkins, who's a senior ecologist with Exmoor National Park Authority, saying that the project backers were committed to continuing to work with farmers and other stakeholders too in a bid to support them adapting this species and make sure that it flourishes on Exmoor once again. Independent Local Radio, Wednesday morning, just after 10:30.
1: From Radio News Hub, I'm Frankie Hairsine. The Prime Minister is to meet with Wes Streeting this morning, a key rival, as questions over Sir Keir Starmer's leadership intensify. Meanwhile, it's the state opening of Parliament today, where the King's Speech will mark the government's priorities for the next parliamentary session. 10 Britons from South Atlantic Islands linked to a cruise ship hit by hantavirus are to return to the UK to isolate. And more than a quarter of those taking a daily pill version of weight loss drug Wegovy report losing over 10% of their body weight in 4 months. Go.

Have they done now? I think they have. It's Earth, Wind and Fire and their take on the 60s classic Got to Get You Into My Life. 25 minutes away from 10, a very good morning. Welcome along to the morning show. What turned out to be more of an espresso than a latte with the West Street's 70-minute meeting, which was much vaunted in the national newspapers, seems to have been something of a damp squib. We'll find out more about that a little later on. Prime Minister, of course, preparing for the King's speech. Now, he's not going to see the film, the real one, as he's facing his ongoing leadership crisis. There are potential challenges too to Keir Starmer. I'm sure we'll be talking and looking at that over the coming weeks. Now, in other news, a murder investigation has been launched after a man who was amongst a group of pedestrians struck by a car in Nottinghamshire has died in hospital. Five pedestrians were hit by a Vauxhall Astra in Arnold shortly after 1 o'clock in the morning on Saturday. 26-year-old Tyler Fairman sustained life-threatening injuries and sadly died on Tuesday. That's according to Nottinghamshire Police. Four of the men suffered rather less serious injuries. Dwayne Anthony was arrested and charged with five counts of attempted murder on Monday. The 14-year-old was additionally charged with aggravated vehicle taking, driving whilst disqualified, and driving without valid insurance. He's due to appear at Nottingham Crown Court on the 8th of June. The local non-league football club Woodthorpe Park Rangers previously said that two of its players and a manager had been struck by a car. Detective Chief Superintendent Ruby Barrow, who's leading the investigation, said that they are releasing the sad news of Tyler's death. Both they and the other people injured or affected by the collision continue to be supported by specially trained officers. They are confirming too that there is now reason to change this to a murder investigation. She said too they're aware of videos of the incident circulating on social media and have informed the victims and families of this, but they have been appealing to anybody who shared any post or any video on social media to take them down immediately so that Tyler's family can grieve in peace. It's independent local radio. It is Wednesday morning, Andy, through until lunchtime today.

0: Classic rock, 1977, remembered from the year of rocking all over the world. And they, well, just bombing up and down the M1. It really was the Tom Robinson Man 2468 motorway. At 19 away from 11, retro chart just around the corner. Well, hopefully. Today doing that after the headlines at 11. And fingers crossed, taking us back musically to the 13th of May 1983 as we count down the top 10, play you the top 5 as it was on this very day. At least that's the hope. The way the technology's been going, I have no idea what we'll be doing. In other news this morning, and the bodies of 3 women have been recovered from the sea in Brighton, according to Sussex Police. They're reporting that emergency services were called over concerns for the welfare of the women, this happening at around about 5:45 this morning. Chief Superintendent Adam Hayes saying that this is a tragic incident and fast-moving inquiries are ongoing in a bid to confirm the identities of these 3 women and try to understand exactly what's happened. The public are being asked to stay away from the scene near to Madeira Drive. Picking up on a story you may have heard in the business news this morning, nearly half of British homes listed for sale in the last 3 years failed to sell, according to new research out from Zoopla. The website saying that the pricing was the main reason that some 44% of houses remained unsold. Now, Zoopla have conducted the research amongst more than 2,000 adults who listed their homes in the past 3 years. I say 2,000 adults, that suggests that they did have a load of kids they could have asked, but decided to go for the adults instead. Quite a strange criterion, that. Now, they've been saying that for every 5% that a property was priced above the local market average, it reduced the odds of selling by around about 5%. Adding to that, those who didn't sell, 34% of those saying that the pricing was, with the benefit of hindsight at least, too high, having thought when they originally priced it that it was fair. Now, amongst those who did sell, Zoopla saying that over 53% of them had to cut their asking price in order to attract a buyer. They also found that the average home sold for around about 3.5% below its initial asking price. That's in the first quarter of this year, the equivalent of some £18,000. And if you're thinking of switching banks, it's very likely you'll have some recurring payments that might not necessarily transfer over. Now, that's because they would have been set up as a continuous payment authority and not a direct debit or standing order, because those are exactly the kind of things that are carried over. Now, you might not be too familiar with this term before, but you've probably got more than one of them in place, we're told. If you've ever used your long debit or credit card to pay for a subscription, well, that's exactly what it's likely to be. It could apparently be for a gym membership or for Amazon Prime or Netflix. There's a whole list of things that it could be. Now, these recurring payments, you have to set them up by giving a company permission to regularly take card payments. Now, unlike a direct debit, which is an agreement with a company for it to automatically to take something on a regular basis, a thing called a CPA allows a company to take money whenever it thinks you owe it. Now, in theory, it could take money from your account whenever it wants to. This doesn't usually happen, and most companies will stick to the same amount and the time frame. If you are moving banks, though, you will need to move these yourself. A bit of wise words, which apparently we need to tell you about. And I did, and there it was. Shall we have a look what's going on in showbiz today? Not all frothy radio here, I promise.
1: The hit 90s snooker theme game show Big Break is returning to TV. Comedian Paddy McGuinness and 7-time world snooker champion Stephen Hendry will be at the helm. The revived series will follow 3 contestants who will be paired up with professional snooker players in a bid to win a cash prize. And speaking of game shows, Richard Osman's agreed to front a new ITV game show called The Golden Elevators. The Pointless creator and author says he's thrilled and has never seen a quiz show quite like it. Rapper Stormzy is to co-produce a hard-hitting biopic of Arsenal and England football star Ian Wright. The 32-year-old would executive produce the film, which recounts Wright's journey from his childhood in South London through to playing football at the highest level. And Melanie C, Jessie J and Jade are among the newly announced artists who will receive an O2 Silver Clef Award this year. The trio are being honoured by Nordoff and Robbins, the UK's largest music therapy charity, at a ceremony in July. The charity helped deliver music therapy to hundreds of people across the UK.

The Cool Cats that were the Style Council. There they were then, 1984. And we're going to shout to the top. It's 12 away from 11, Retro Chart just around the corner. And I am the Walrus. Well, at least I would be if my name was Magnus. Now, Magnus is a young walrus. He's become, or had become at least, something of a celebrity. He toured the Scottish coastline and is now crossed the North Sea, arriving in Norway. Now, the young male, who was given the name Magnus for reasons that are not altogether clear, he was first spotted on the Orkney island of Stranstead last month. He then appeared around the northeast coast of Scotland in Lossiemouth and Macduff, along with Fraserburgh. Now, people in Norway have been sharing photographs of Magnus, making it more than 300 miles away. The boy really gets around. Walruses, now these are occasional visitors to our shores, with sightings increasing, though, in recent years. Now, one reason for this is due to the loss of sea ice habitats in the Arctic. This particular walrus is thought to be around about 2.5 metres long. Now, whilst doing his tour of Scotland, his antics keeping locals amused, including scratching against metal posts and falling off into the water while he was asleep, before finally heading off. In Norway, one photographer saying they were going out looking for the possibility of photographing walrus because we knew he was there. Apparently, this guy normally takes photos of birds, but he said that the walrus looked really tired, having made it all the way over from Scotland, saying that Magnus, though, seemed to be having a great time in the sun on a floating dock that he'd found. Experts saying that the young male is almost certainly just exploring. Now, a walrus appeared, or this one at least, in North Ronaldsay, which is Orkney's northernmost island, back in 2013. Another, not the same one though, was spotted on the same island before heading a bit further south and resting on the Isle of Sandé back in 2018. I am the Eggman. And all the rest of it. Now, we're talking about Eurovision. But we're doing this for a reason, because, of course, it is the big event. The main event is all happening this Saturday. Look, Mum, No Computer is our entry, which we played yesterday. I know we're really down with the kids. We do, though, like to relive past glories. This one is a song that wasn't actually in Eurovision at all. It was in the Song for Europe contest back in 1981. It was the only band in it that were quite well known, so obviously they were very much fancied to go on to win the Song for Europe and then to represent us in the contest proper. But that didn't work. They came in second place. The winners, of course, were Bucks Fizz, who did, of course, not only win for Song for Europe, but also Eurovision itself. The band who everybody thought was going to be doing it was Liquid Gold. Now, they'd had a few hits starting the year before in 1980 with Dance Yourself Dizzy. Now, all of their songs all sounded very similar. It was kind of their trademark, I suppose. So no surprise then that they came up with a disco foot stomper to make it to Eurovision. It didn't win, but it was quite a classic in its own way, and stole its title from the book, which had become a television series back in 81 and was very popular. The book, of course, was The Hitchhiker's Guide to the Galaxy. That had made it onto BBC television now, and stamped on the front cover, there was immortal words of "Don't Panic."

0: Liquid Gold, Don't Panic. Do you know, we are quite eclectic on this morning show, going from the wandering walrus that is Magnus to Liquid Gold's Eurovision entries. We get around. It is independent local radio for Wednesday morning, a time, I think, to see exactly what's going on in the world of sport today.
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2: Southampton are into the playoff final after beating Middlesbrough 2-1 last night, but a Spygate scandal continues to dominate the headlines. Borough boss Kim Hellberg branded the situation disgraceful, while the Saints' Tonda Rekert insists the club are taking the matter very seriously. As it stands, Southampton will take on Hull at Wembley. Elsewhere, Manchester City take on Crystal Palace in the Premier League tonight. City boss Pep Guardiola expects it to be a tough test, but remains confident.
3: So I learned from my career as a manager to do better. What we have not done better this season to arrive in better position to fight for the Premier League that we are still fighting and Crystal Palace.
2: Meanwhile, north of the border, Hearts take on Falkirk as the title race hots up. Hearts manager Derek McKinns says it won't be easy.
4: But for us, this isn't a semi-final ahead of a final. It's a final for us, and it's important that we have the concentration on Falkirk because they're a good side and they've caused teams a lot of problems this season.
2: And in tennis, Andy Murray's returned to the court, coaching fellow Briton Jack Draper during the grass court season.

0: Questions over the Prime Minister's leadership are intensifying, with Sir Keir Starmer holding a meeting with Wes Streeting this morning.
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2: From Feature Story News in New Delhi, I'm Neha Punia. US President Donald Trump is traveling to China for talks with Xi Jinping, which will be centered on the Iran conflict, trade and artificial intelligence. President Trump has promised that great things will happen for both countries during his visit. Nick Harper has more from Washington.
3: The US president is hoping to do deals with China, getting them to buy more agricultural products and US energy. And he's floated the idea of creating a joint venture, a board of trade, to keep dialogue going between the US and China beyond this summit. But the topic of Iran will be in the background as an ever-present worry for both sides. Ahead of the trip, the US has imposed sanctions on 12 entities and individuals accused of selling Iranian oil to China. And the US warns it could crack down on other Chinese companies as part of its attempts to cut off revenue streams for Tehran.
2: India's Prime Minister Narendra Modi is heading to the Middle East and Europe this week in what's being seen as his most high-profile diplomatic trip of the year. He's expected to boost energy ties with the UAE and bolster trade ties with Nordic countries during the five-day trip. Ishan Garg has more from New Delhi.
4: Prime Minister Narendra Modi will make a pit stop in the UAE on Friday with eyes on securing long-term energy supplies. It comes amid India's crude oil supply crunch due to the Iran conflict, but analysts say with UAE no longer part of the OPEC, New Delhi could secure cheaper and reliable supply from the Middle Eastern nation. In the Netherlands, critical minerals and semiconductors could be at the top of the agenda, which will be followed by the India-Nordic summit in Oslo. New Delhi is hoping to galvanize trade ties with Nordic nations as it looks to reduce its trade dependence on China and the United States.
2: Sam Altman has taken the stand as part of a lawsuit brought by Elon Musk over OpenAI's shift towards a for-profit structure. The OpenAI CEO rejected Musk's claims that the ChatGPT developer abandoned its founding mission, arguing instead that Musk himself pushed for greater control of the company that the two men founded together.
5: Sam Altman testified Tuesday that Elon Musk supported plans for a for-profit structure at OpenAI before leaving the company in 2018. Altman told a federal court in Oakland that Musk had at one point sought a 90% stake in OpenAI and repeatedly pushed for majority control. Musk is now suing OpenAI, Altman, and others, claiming the company abandoned its founding mission to benefit humanity after taking tens of billions of dollars in outside investment. Musk is seeking about $150 billion in damages to be paid to the OpenAI nonprofit, as well as the removal of Altman and another co-founder. The outcome of the trial could complicate the AI company's plans for an IPO. Iris Bitzer, San Francisco.
2: From bureaus worldwide, this is FSN.
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7: Okay, here's a great recipe for a late night treat. Slice two potatoes into oblong chips. Heat oil in a deep fat fryer till very hot. Fall asleep in front of the late film. Let oil catch fire. Brown the kitchen nicely.
8: Wake up. Leave pan on hob and don't attempt to move it. Do not pour water onto oil. Turn hob off if possible and get out of the house. Stay out. Cooking accidents are the cause of most house fires. 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You can prevent it.
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0: this week's edition of Escape to the 80s. So here we are then, up and running for another week. Two great 80s songs to get the show underway, Madness and Grey Day from 1981. And Dexys Midnight Runners, one of two number ones in the 80s for Dexys. It was Gino from 1980. So welcome along to the next 2 hours here on your number one station, and we escape to the 80s. So it's more of your great 80s music coming up, hopefully some of your favourites in the next couple of hours. We've got our soul selection halfway through this hour, three classic 80s soul songs, and halfway through hour two, it's the Rock Block, three classic 80s rock songs. We've also got four tracks from a classic 80s album, and we've got the Fine Young Cannibals. Ever Fallen in Love with Someone You Shouldn't Have Fallen in Love With is playing next.
1: Playing nothing but the biggest songs from the 80s. Yeah, you're listening to Escape to the 80s.

Originally a hit in the late 70s for the Buzzcocks, a hit in 1987 for the Fine Young Cannibals, Ever Fallen in Love. Escape to the 80s on your number one station. Okay, time now for the first track from our classic album this week. As we head back to 1984 this week, the debut album from Howard Jones was called Humans Live. Gonna play you four songs from that classic 80s album. And here's the first one, the

Jones, Human's Lip, produced by Rupert Hine and Colin Thurston, who worked with so many groups in the 80s, including Duran Duran and Kajagoogoo. The opening track on the album is that. It's called Conditioning, and we will play you three more tracks of that album during the course of the show. This is Escape to the 80s here on your number one station. It's 1985.

was Jimmy Nail and Jimmy's version of the Rolls-Royce classic from the late 70s, Love Don't Live Here Anymore. In fact, in 1985, Madonna also recorded a version of Love Don't Live Here Anymore, which was on her Like a Virgin album. This is Escape to the 80s. I'm Richard Todd. One more track to go, and then we'll have our soul selection. Three classic 80s soul songs are on the way on this week's Escape to the 80s.

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1: And now it's back to the music and back to the 80s on Escape to the 80s with Richard Todd. And now another 80s triple play on Escape to the 80s.

Escape to the 80s here on your number one station, the 80s show that just plays the music. It's our soul selection for this week. Three classic 80s soul songs. Marvin Gaye's Sexual Healing from 82, Pointer Sisters from 81, and Slow Hand and Michael Jackson from Thriller, also from late 1982. This Human Nature. Second hour of the programme, three classic 80s rock songs halfway through the second hour. It's our rock block coming very soon. Would you-

Faisal Dean, Searching, Looking for Love from 1984. And Kylie Minogue, Hand on Your Heart from 1989. Two songs from the Stock, Aitken & Waterman Studios. One very early one from Faisal Dean and Kylie from the peak of the Stock, Aitken & Waterman era, 1989.

number one station. Two tracks to finish this hour as we head back to 1988 with Prefab Sprout and the King of Rock and Roll. While after, we've heard from Haircut 100 from 1982. And I hope you're having a fantastic day.

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1: From Feature Story News in New Delhi, I'm Neha Punia. U.S. President Donald Trump is traveling to China for talks with Xi Jinping, which will be centered on the Iran conflict, trade and artificial intelligence. President Trump has promised that great things will happen for both countries during his visit. Nick Harper has more from Washington.
2: The U.S. president is hoping to do deals with China, getting them to buy more agricultural products and U.S. energy. And he's floated the idea of creating a joint venture, a board of trade, to keep dialogue going between the U.S. and China beyond this summit. But the topic of Iran will be in the background as an ever-present worry for both sides. Ahead of the trip, the U.S. has imposed sanctions on 12 entities and individuals accused of selling Iranian oil to China. And the U.S. warns it could crack down on other Chinese companies as part of its attempts to cut off revenue streams for Tehran.
1: India's Prime Minister Narendra Modi is heading to the Middle East and Europe this week in what's being seen as his most high-profile diplomatic trip of the year. He's expected to boost energy ties with the UAE and bolster trade ties with Nordic countries during the five-day trip. Ishan Garg has more from New Delhi.
3: Prime Minister Narendra Modi will make a pit stop in the UAE on Friday with eyes on securing long-term energy supplies. It comes amid India's crude oil supply crunch due to the Iran conflict, but analysts say with UAE no longer part of the OPEC, New Delhi could secure cheaper and reliable supply from the Middle Eastern nation. In the Netherlands, critical minerals and semiconductors could be at the top of the agenda, which will be followed by the India-Nordic summit in Oslo. New Delhi is hoping to galvanize trade ties with Nordic nations as it looks to reduce its trade dependence on China and the United States.
1: Sam Altman has taken the stand as part of a lawsuit brought by Elon Musk over OpenAI's shift towards a for-profit structure. The OpenAI CEO rejected Musk's claims that the ChatGPT developer abandoned its founding mission, arguing instead that Musk himself pushed for greater control of the company that the two men founded together.
4: Sam Altman testified Tuesday that Elon Musk supported plans for a for-profit structure at OpenAI before leaving the company in 2018. Altman told a federal court in Oakland that Musk had at one point sought a 90% stake in OpenAI and repeatedly pushed for majority control. Musk is now suing OpenAI, Altman, and others, claiming the company abandoned its founding mission to benefit humanity after taking tens of billions of dollars in outside investment. Musk is seeking about $150 billion in damages to be paid to the OpenAI nonprofit, as well as the removal of Altman and another co-founder. The outcome of the trial could complicate the AI company's plans for an IPO. Iris Bitzer, San Francisco.
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3: This is Escape to the 80s with Richard Todd.

welcome along to the second hour of this week's edition of Escape to the 80s. I'm Richard Todd, and that is the Reflex, Politics of Dancing, from 1984. The band formed in 1981, and its original lineup included Mark King of Level 42. Well, wouldn't you just know it? That was their only UK hit. Came in 1984, The Politics of Dancing, and Duran Duran to get hour two underway, and Hungry Like the Wolf. So here we go again then, the rock block on the way. Two more tracks from Humans Lib from Howard Jones, and great songs from the 80s like this.

loving you, REO Speedwagon from 1981, Escape to the 80s. Our classic album this week is the debut album from Howard Jones, released in March 1984. Playing four songs from that album. The album is called Human's Lib. Played you two songs in part one of the show, Conditioning and Pearl in the Shell. And here's our third track from Howard Jones.

Jones, our featured album this week is Human's Lib. Howard played synthesizers, keyboards, vocals and the drum machines on the album. In fact, he only had a little bit of help from Davey Payne, saxophonist on Pearl in the Shell. Apart from that, Howard made the whole album himself. Produced by Rupert Hine and Colin Thurston, as I mentioned a little bit earlier on in the show. There's the third track that we'll play for you this week. That is from Human's Lib, and it's Don't Always Look at the Rain. Brings back some great memories of driving around in a Ford Cortina, listening to that on my cassette player. This is Escape to the 80s. We've got some Madonna on the way after this beautiful song from Sheena Easton.

Nor Eastern before that, and When He Shines on this week's edition of Escape to the 80s, the best music from the best decades. Okay, new order now.

And now it's back to the music and back to the 80s on Escape to the 80s with Richard Tott. And now another 80s triple play on Escape to the 80s.

0: Smith's There Is a Light That Never Goes Out from 1986. Also from 86, Huey Lewis and the News, Do You Believe in Love? And ZZ Top with Legs from 1985. There's the rock block for this week, three 80s rock songs, and we'll have more on the programme next week. You're listening to Escape to the 80s, and we've got some Narada, Michael Warden, and some Bob Marley on the Wailers on the way.
1: Playing nothing but the biggest songs from the 80s. Yeah. You're listening to Escape to the 80s. With Richard Todd.

Bob Marley and the Wailers, 1984, the year for that one. One Love, People Get Ready. And Narada, Michael Warden, just known simply as Narada on that 1988 hit, Divine Emotions. On this week's edition of Escape to the 80s, I'm Richard Todd here on your number one station. Okay, got three more tracks to play before we finish the show. And the first of those three tracks will be from our featured album. This week we've been featuring the music from Howard Jones's debut album released in March 1984. Was called Humans Lib. So one more track coming out from that album, and this is a fabulous single that you just don't hear anymore. This from 1984 is Hide and Seek.

Howard Jones, Hide and Seek, taken from our featured album this week, Humans Lib, released in March 1984. The four tracks that we played you were Conditioning, Pearl in the Shell, Don't Always Look at the Rain, and Hide and Seek. Definitely worth having a listen if you haven't heard that album in full, because it is very, very good. Thank you very much for your company this week. We'll have another classic album next week, and the Rock Block will return, as will the Soul Selection, and of course some more great songs handpicked from my own music collection from the 80s. That'll be when Escape to the 80s returns next week. Two more songs to play you before we leave. Something from Sandy Shaw, in fact a Smith song. We heard from the Smiths a little bit earlier on, a Smith song that was a hit for Sandy Shaw in 1984, Hand in Glove on the way. And I'll leave you with this. The penultimate track on the show is from Rocky Sharp and The Replace. Wah, wah.

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1: Story news in New Delhi, I'm Neha Punia. US President Donald Trump is traveling to China for talks with Xi Jinping, which will be centered on the Iran conflict, trade and artificial intelligence. President Trump has promised that great things will happen for both countries during his visit. Nick Harper has more from Washington.
2: The US president is hoping to do deals with China, getting them to buy more agricultural products and US energy. And he's floated the idea of creating a joint venture, a board of trade, to keep dialogue going between the US and China beyond this summit. But the topic of Iran will be in the background as an ever-present worry for both sides. Ahead of the trip, the US has imposed sanctions on 12 entities and individuals accused of selling Iranian oil to China. And the US warns it could crack down on other Chinese companies as part of its attempts to cut off revenue streams for Tehran.
1: India's Prime Minister Narendra Modi is heading to the Middle East and Europe this week in what's being seen as his most high-profile diplomatic trip of the year. He's expected to boost energy ties with the UAE and bolster trade ties with Nordic countries during the five-day trip. Ishan Garg has more from New Delhi.
3: Prime Minister Narendra Modi will make a pit stop in the UAE on Friday with eyes on securing long-term energy supplies. It comes amid India's crude oil supply crunch due to the Iran conflict, but analysts say with UAE no longer part of the OPEC, New Delhi could secure cheaper and reliable supply from the Middle Eastern nation. In the Netherlands, critical minerals and semiconductors could be at the top of the agenda, which will be followed by the India-Nordic summit in Oslo. New Delhi is hoping to galvanize trade ties with Nordic nations as it looks to reduce its trade dependence on China and the United States.
1: Sam Altman has taken the stand as part of a lawsuit brought by Elon Musk over OpenAI's shift towards a for-profit structure. The OpenAI CEO rejected Musk's claims that the ChatGPT developer abandoned its founding mission, arguing instead that Musk himself pushed for greater control of the company that the two men founded together.
4: Sam Altman testified Tuesday that Elon Musk supported plans for a for-profit structure at OpenAI before leaving the company in 2018. Altman told a federal court in Oakland that Musk had at one point sought a 90% stake in OpenAI and repeatedly pushed for majority control. Musk is now suing OpenAI, Altman, and others, claiming the company abandoned its founding mission to benefit humanity after taking tens of billions of dollars in outside investment. Musk is seeking about $150 billion in damages to be paid to the OpenAI nonprofit, as well as the removal of Altman and another co-founder. The outcome of the trial could complicate the AI company's plans for an IPO. Ira Spitzer, San Francisco.
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Yes, the old gremlins are out to get us today. Welcome along to Upbeat Country with me, Rob Pulland, here on this wonderful day for the country music and all that kind of thing. If you like your music upbeat and you especially like it country, this is the place for you. And don't go anywhere. We're here for kind of 55 minutes or so. I'm going to play some of the finest upbeat country music known to man. And yes, there's no ballads. In fact, it's a very rare thing if we have a ballad on this. It's all good stuff. Like this from I think she's one of the finest country singers out there, Carrie Underwood.

Fine stuff there. That's Carrie Underwood and Cowboy Casanova. Just to tell you, if you'd want to get in touch with us here at Upbeat Country, you can email me at radiorob@gmx.co.uk. Simple as that, radiorob, all one word, at gmx.co.uk, and we'll deal with those. You can tell me anything. In the subject box, just put Upbeat Country, and if you're submitting a song to the show, like a lot of people do, just make sure, if you can, that it's upbeat, and then we can get round to playing that. Because we love new music right here on Upbeat Country, so just put song submission in there, and we'll get it, and we'll give it a go. And just as I say, just remember, it really does want to be upbeat. We don't kind of play anything not ballady typey thing. I can't reiterate that enough. And incidentally, we have our classic country track this week. Comes from Johnny Paycheck. You'll know that if you remember him. I think he only ever had one song, really. The Twin Spin, it comes this week from Tim McGraw. Two from him, back to back. This is John Fogerty and Southern Streamline.

That's the unmistakable voice of the old John Fogerty there and Southern Streamline. You remember him from Creedence Clearwater Revival. And he ever thought about if there was ever an act that you'd like to have seen that you hadn't and you wish you had done? That's one of them. I wish I'd have saw John Fogerty. It's not too late. Because you never know. You're listening to Upbeat Country with me, Rob Pulland. From the album Small Town Girl, this is a young lady called Kelly Pickler and Red High Heels.

0: Kelly Pickles there and Red High Heels. Now then, I promised you a bit of classic country from many moons ago, and I do this every week, and this one comes from Johnny Paycheck. Now, I bet you wish you'd have done this many a time, and I've certainly done it. I've done it. There are one or two radio stations, been at this a long, long time, and one or two radio stations that are no longer around, but I did it to them. And Johnny Paycheck, take this job and shove it.
1: Take this.

Josh Turner there, and a little tune called Firecracker. I only got a deep voice. Yes, wish I had a deep voice like that, but I haven't. I can't have a deep voice like that. You're born with what you're born with, and there's an end of it. Apparently, I'm told by certain engineers in the radio business, if you get really close to the microphone, you can deepen your voice a little bit. And there's all sorts of things that you can play around with to get to that effect. I'll just stick with what I've got. Here's Tricia Yearwood and X's and O's.

Pretty You Would, and X's and O's from an album called Thinking About You, and that wonderful stuff. I like Trisha Yearwood. She's done very well over the years, and yes, upbeat country with me, Rob Pullen. That's what you're listening to, and hopefully you can stay with me for another 55 minutes. Another 55 minutes. Oh, they won't let me stay that long. Hopefully you can stay with me for about another 25 minutes or so, thereabouts. I went to see Twisters when it first came out, and it was a great film. And Luke Combs, there's a man, and he was in it, and he did some fabulous tunes. And I think... he's one of those people that I would pay dearly to see. I'd give my left arm. And but an absolutely fabulous artist. Here he is with a song called When It Rains, It Pours.

Lovely. That's Lenny Wilson there and Can't Sit Still. Years ago, when the kids wouldn't sit still, you used to call them an old wriggle bum. And won't say that about Lenny Wilson. Not a nice thing. Now then, time now for our featured artist this week is Mr. Tim McGraw. And we'll have two from him, as they say in radio circles, back to back.

tune from Tim McGraw there. I like it, I love it. And before that, Last Dollar Fly Away. Or is it Last Dollar Fly Away? Yes, it is. And two there. We'll have another one, featured artist next week. Here's a song I play fairly regularly. And it's an 80s tune, no less. And it's not something that you would hear on an upbeat country show like this very often, but it's certainly upbeat, and so we'll give it a go. Diesel and Down in the Silver Mine.

Gretchen, down in Silver Mine, Diesel there, and lovely. You're listening to Upbeat Country with me, Rob Pulland, where all the music is country and it's all upbeat. Stop him for a minute. How dare he interrupt? But anyway, moving right along. We'll have a little bit of Carlene Carter, and she's ably helped on this tune by Mr. Dave Edmonds.

Yes, there you go. That's the old Canning Carter there, and Dave Edmonds, and Baby Ride Easy. Now, it's about time for me to go. We'll leave with a great song with Chris Jansen, and it features Darius Rucker every day of the week. And we'll see you next time right here on Upbeat Country.

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1: Story news in New Delhi, I'm Neha Punia. US President Donald Trump is traveling to China for talks with Xi Jinping, which will be centered on the Iran conflict, trade and artificial intelligence. President Trump has promised that great things will happen for both countries during his visit. Nick Harper has more from Washington.
2: The US president is hoping to do deals with China, getting them to buy more agricultural products and US energy. And he's floated the idea of creating a joint venture, a board of trade, to keep dialogue going between the US and China beyond this summit. But the topic of Iran will be in the background as an ever-present worry for both sides. Ahead of the trip, the US has imposed sanctions on 12 entities and individuals accused of selling Iranian oil to China. And the US warns it could crack down on other Chinese companies as part of its attempts to cut off revenue streams for Tehran.
1: India's Prime Minister Narendra Modi is heading to the Middle East and Europe this week in what's being seen as his most high-profile diplomatic trip of the year. He's expected to boost energy ties with the UAE and bolster trade ties with Nordic countries during the five-day trip. Ishan Garg has more from New Delhi.
3: Prime Minister Narendra Modi will make a pit stop in the UAE on Friday with eyes on securing long-term energy supplies. It comes amid India's crude oil supply crunch due to the Iran conflict, but analysts say with UAE no longer part of the OPEC, New Delhi could secure cheaper and reliable supply from the Middle Eastern nation. In the Netherlands, critical minerals and semiconductors could be at the top of the agenda, which will be followed by the India-Nordic summit in Oslo. New Delhi is hoping to galvanize trade ties with Nordic nations as it looks to reduce its trade dependence on China and the United States.
1: Sam Altman has taken the stand as part of a lawsuit brought by Elon Musk over OpenAI's shift towards a for-profit structure. The OpenAI CEO rejected Musk's claims that the ChatGPT developer abandoned its founding mission, arguing instead that Musk himself pushed for greater control of the company that the two men founded together.
4: Sam Altman testified Tuesday that Elon Musk supported plans for a for-profit structure in OpenAI before leaving the company in 2018. Altman told a federal court in Oakland that Musk had at one point sought a 90% stake in OpenAI and repeatedly pushed for majority control. Musk is now suing OpenAI, Altman, and others, claiming the company abandoned its founding mission to benefit humanity after taking tens of billions of dollars in outside investment. Musk is seeking about $150 billion in damages to be paid to the OpenAI nonprofit, as well as the removal of Altman and another co-founder. The outcome of the trial could complicate the AI company's plans for an IPO. Iris Bitzer, San Francisco.
1: From Bureaus Worldwide, this is FSN.
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8: It's the dude that thinks he's in the 70s.
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8: Jeff Dawson, Supersonic 70s.

So welcome along. It is Supersonic 70s. I'm Jeff Dorsey, going to be in the deck chair for the next 60 minutes. Open up with the Police there. Yeah, Sting out front there. And then Nazareth. Yeah, Scotland's finest there and Bad, Bad Boys. So what do we got? We've got a double diamond, as in double diamond. With Neil Diamond there. We've got a glam rock hit for T-Rex. Story on the song comes from Genesis. Classic album is David Bowie. Pilot are on as well. And the best of British going to be Steeler's Wheel. A couple of interviews. Chris Amu, the late Chris Amu, as we call him now, sadly. Real Thing. Yes, we're going to be talking Real Thing and the things they've done. And Alan Clark talking about a hit that he wrote in the 70s for the Hollies. And if you want to get in touch, please do so. The email is, as always, chunkyjeff@gmail.com. You can get me on chunkygeoff@gmail.com. Or you can get me on WhatsApp, 077-844-89469. Right, when's Tom Robinson when you need him?

Inevitable. What a shout out that is. 2468 Motorway, the wonderful Tom Robinson Band. Right, Curtis Mayfield is just around the corner. Now, there's a quick story on the next track. Turned out to be a one-hit wonder in the end. Fleetwood Mac, in the middle of the 70s, before they got to Rumours with Nixon and Buckingham, they actually put a band together because they'd had all sort of hiatus and people had left, defaulted, divorces was going on there, and they put out a band that they called Fleetwood Mac. Now, they weren't. And they got bombarded with bottles and all kinds of things because people had paid good money for the tickets. And it wasn't the real McCoy. I think Bob Weir was part of it there. Anyway, they changed their name, moved it over to Stretch, and managed to have a hit with it.

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1: Now, the idea here is to wave the flag for British music. The Americans do it all the time, don't they just? But I'll tell you what, we've got equally great music here in the UK. So what I want you to do is think of a song or think of an artist. It could be one, could be two, could be three. Anything as long as it's in the 70s, and I will do it for you there. Mark it best of British. 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And I will gladly do it for you. Or get it on WhatsApp, 077-844-89469. Mark it best of British. Be proud. Wave the flag. Right, today's on Supersonic 70s from Reservoir Dogs. This, Steeler's Wheel, is best of British.

0: nomination there for Best of British, the wonderful Joe Egan along with Jerry Rafferty, Steeler's Wheel, and Stuck in the Middle with You. 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
0: Right, just ahead of a double-decker involving Neil Diamond, but before we get there, these are the questions. Give the answers in about 30 minutes' time. Question number one. When I was young, this is a lyric, I want to know the artist and the song. When I was young, it seemed life was so wonderful. When I was young, it seemed life was so wonderful. Who is it? What is it? Question number two. Wednesday Week and My Perfect Cousin, both hits for whom? Wednesday Week and My Perfect Cousin, both hits for whom? And question number three, you've got a three-way chance on this one. Fool to Cry was off which Rolling Stones album? Was it A, Black and Blue, B, Some Girls, C, Emotional Rescue? So Fool to Cry was off which Stones album? Was it Black and Blue, Some Girls, or Emotional Rescue? Now, I was on a plane recently, name dropping here, on my way to Thailand and Pattaya, and saw a wonderful movie, Song Sun Blue it was called, life story of the wonderful Neil Diamond talking about his life, and Hugh Jackman played a great part in this. So let's give you a double decker involving Neil Diamond.

0: That's a double decker involving the wonderful Neil Diamond, singer-songwriter, terrific. Got you, I Am, I Said, and before that, Crackling Rosie. And if you want to pick out a double decker, two songs connected, doesn't have to be with the same artist, it could be two of the same songwriter, two involving a word, any which way you want to cut it, and send it to chunkyjeff@gmail.com. Right, listen up, Leslie Ann, it's for you.
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0: Right, now, especially for the lady, Leslie Ann, in Bexhill-on-Sea, said one of her favourite people from the 70s. I think she had a poster on her wall, but anyway, any which way you want to cut it, this is especially for you. T-Rex, one of the songs that doesn't get played enough there. Everybody seems to play Children of the Revolution or Get It On. I thought we'd go with this one, especially for you, Leslie Ann. Thanks for your message.

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2: Now, this is where we give you a backstory to a particular hit. And these guys, Genesis, terrific stuff there. 1978, we're going to be going to for Follow You and Follow Me. Number 7 in the UK for an album. And then there were 3. Lyrics by Mike Rutherford. He worked out in a studio jam session this. It's all about being utterly infatuated by a girl and asking if she'll always be by your side. It was the first hit for Genesis in America. They've been a cult band for years, but some fans didn't like the pop stuff that they were going to churn out. Mike Rutherford, Tony Banks wrote most of the album. Post Peter Gabriel, he'd left the band by this time, and this track was the first single from the album, and then there were 3, and it marked a departure from the previous sound that proved they could survive and flourish without Peter Gabriel.

0: Scotland's finest, the wonderful pilot there, led by David Paton, and that was Magic. Right, just in ahead of an interview with The Real Thing, before we get there, let's give you the answer to the quiz. Hopefully you got 3 out of 3. Question number one was this. It was a lyric. I want to know the artist and the song. When I was young, it seemed life was so wonderful. Who is it? What is it? It's Supertramp doing The Logical Song. Question number two. If I mention the songs Wednesday Week and My Perfect Cousin, both hits for whom? Ireland's finest, they are the Undertones. And question number three, you had a three-way chance on this one. Fool to Cry was off which Rolling Stones album? Was it A, Black and Blue, B, Some Girls, C, Emotional Rescue? The answer, A, Black and Blue. So if you got that and the Undertones for My Perfect Cousin and the Logical Song, Supertramp for the lyric, give yourselves a nice little pat on the back. Okay, interview time. I wanted to find out the inspiration to forming The Real Thing. Here's Chris Amu. When you were growing up in Liverpool, who were your inspirations? Who did you look upon and think to yourself, you know, I want to be in the music industry?
1: Right, all the sort of the American soul bands, like the Temptations, the OJs, all them type of bands. Basically, Jeff, bands that looked like we did.
0: Yeah.
1: You know, sort of all the black American sort of soul bands. And also, my brother Eddie, who was in another band at the time called The Chance,
0: yeah,
1: who were a lot older than us, but they had made a good career out of being, you know, in a vocal group on stage. And so we knew it could be done by looking at them. And, yeah, we decided at a very young age that that's what we wanted to do. So we'd sit in our living room every evening for about 2 years, just singing along with the Temptations and the OJs and all them type of bands, and learning how to harmonise. And that's how it all came about.

0: that one. Can't get by without you. You Know Me Everything, of course, made number one. I thought that would do as well, but that stalled at two. Right, second of our interviews here on Supersonic 70s. Hollies were huge in the 60s, but they also had hits in the 70s, Air That I Breathe being one. But we're going to be talking here with Alan Clark very much about Long Call Woman in a Black Dress.
1: I was going to open, Alan, by playing Long Call Woman in a Black Dress, because a few years ago, we had Roger Cook on the show, and he was telling me how much he enjoyed the session, and you opening up with that guitar bit to Long Call Woman.
2: That's right, yeah. Well, it just came to me, you know, it was off the top of my head.
0: Yeah.
2: So it fitted quite nicely into it, you know. And what a great record to have a hit with, you know.
1: Fabulous. I think it's your biggest hit in America. I know it made number two in Billboard, and I know it sold 1.5 million over there, but of course it sold more worldwide. But I think it was the biggest song you had in America.
2: It was, yeah. I mean, it was rock and roll, so it went straight to the heart, you know, of the people over there. It was one of those strange things where you record a song which was just going to be a single for an album, and then actually leaving the group, and then being rung up 3 weeks later from a publisher saying, can we publish your song, Long Call Woman? And me asking this, well, why, I said. And he says, well, it's racing up the charts, and it looks like it might be number one.
0: Oh, wow.
2: That was a very strange time, that was.

0: What a riff that's got, isn't it? Long Paul Woman in a Black Dress, the wonderful Hollies.
1: On Supersonic 70s, it's the classic album of the week.
0: Right, and this is the one that we're going to go out with from 1971, the album. You're going to like this one, Leslie Ann, as well, from a classic album, Hunky Dory, in 1971. This is David Bowie, the Thin White Duke. He is Changes.

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1: Just story news in Brussels. I'm William Denslow. US President Donald Trump's arrived in China for talks with the Chinese leader Xi Jinping, centred on the Iran conflict, trade and artificial intelligence. Trump has promised that great things will happen for both countries. Nick Harper reports from Washington.
2: The US president is hoping to do deals with China, getting them to buy more agricultural products and US energy. And he's floated the idea of creating a joint venture, a board of trade, to keep dialogue going between the US and China beyond this summit. But the topic of Iran will be in the background as an ever-present worry for both sides. Ahead of the trip, the US has imposed sanctions on 12 entities and individuals accused of selling Iranian oil to China. And the US warns it could crack down on other Chinese companies as part of its attempts to cut off revenue streams for Tehran. I'm Nick Harper in Washington.
1: The British government has unveiled its legislative agenda for the coming parliamentary session via speech delivered by King Charles. It comes as Prime Minister Keir Starmer faces calls to step aside from dozens of his own MPs after a series of controversies and poor election results last week. Labour peer Baroness Chapman understands the strength of feeling, but says the party has to unite. But former Communities Minister Miatta Fahn-Buller has resigned from government, urging the Prime Minister to go.
3: The big question in the context of huge challenges that the country faces, where we have a mandate for change, does the Prime Minister have the confidence of the country and is he able to deliver the scale and the pace of change that is required? My constituents was clear. The answer to both of those questions was no.
1: India's Prime Minister Narendra Modi is heading to the Middle East and Europe this week in what's being seen as his most high-profile diplomatic trip of the year. He is expected to boost energy ties with the UAE and bolster trade relations with Nordic countries during the five-day trip. Ishan Garg tells us more from New Delhi.
4: Prime Minister Narendra Modi will make a pit stop in the UAE on Friday with eyes on securing long-term energy supplies. It comes amid India's crude oil supply crunch due to the Iran conflict, but analysts say with UAE no longer part of the OPEC, New Delhi could secure cheaper and reliable supply from the Middle Eastern nation. In the Netherlands, critical minerals and semiconductors could be at the top of the agenda, which will be followed by the India-Nordic summit in Oslo. New Delhi is hoping to galvanize trade ties with Nordic nations as it looks to reduce its trade dependence on China and the United States. Ishan Garg, New Delhi.
1: And the European Union is planning to meet with Taliban officials in Brussels to discuss the deportation of some Afghan migrants. The move's been met with strong criticism from human rights groups that argue this will expose them to significant risks. From bureaus worldwide, this is FSN.
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6: Okay, here's a great recipe for a late night treat. Slice two potatoes into oblong chips. Heat oil in a deep fat fryer till very hot. Fall asleep in front of the late film. Let oil catch fire. Brown the kitchen nicely.
7: Wake up. Leave pan on hob and don't attempt to move it. Do not pour water onto oil. Turn hob off if possible and get out of the house. Stay out. Cooking accidents are the cause of most house fires. Fire kills. You can prevent it.
0: I'm loving it.
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1: Just story news in Brussels. I'm William Denslow. US President Donald Trump's arrived in China for talks with the Chinese leader Xi Jinping, centred on the Iran conflict, trade and artificial intelligence. Trump has promised that great things will happen for both countries. Nick Harper reports from Washington.
2: The US president is hoping to do deals with China, getting them to buy more agricultural products and US energy. And he's floated the idea of creating a joint venture, a board of trade, to keep dialogue going between the US and China beyond this summit. But the topic of Iran will be in the background as an ever-present worry for both sides. Ahead of the trip, the US has imposed sanctions on 12 entities and individuals accused of selling Iranian oil to China. And the US warns it could crack down on other Chinese companies as part of its attempts to cut off revenue streams for Tehran. I'm Nick Harper in Washington.
1: The British government has unveiled its legislative agenda for the coming parliamentary session via speech delivered by King Charles. It comes as Prime Minister Keir Starmer faces calls to step aside from dozens of his own MPs after a series of controversies and poor election results last week. Labour peer Baroness Chapman understands the strength of feeling, but says the party has to unite. But former Communities Minister Miatta Fahn-Buller has resigned from government, urging the Prime Minister to go.
3: The big question in the context of huge challenges that the country faces, where we have a mandate for change, does the Prime Minister have the confidence of the country and is he able to deliver the scale and the pace of change that is required? My constituents was clear. The answer to both of those questions was no.
1: India's Prime Minister Narendra Modi is heading to the Middle East and Europe this week in what's being seen as his most high-profile diplomatic trip of the year. He is expected to boost energy ties with the UAE and bolster trade relations with Nordic countries during the five-day trip. Ishan Garg tells us more from New Delhi.
4: Prime Minister Narendra Modi will make a pit stop in the UAE on Friday with eyes on securing long-term energy supplies. It comes amid India's crude oil supply crunch due to the Iran conflict, but analysts say with UAE no longer part of the OPEC, New Delhi could secure cheaper and reliable supply from the Middle Eastern nation. In the Netherlands, critical minerals and semiconductors could be at the top of the agenda, which will be followed by the India-Nordic summit in Oslo. New Delhi is hoping to galvanize trade ties with Nordic nations as it looks to reduce its trade dependence on China and the United States. Ishan Garg, New Delhi.
1: And the European Union is planning to meet with Taliban officials in Brussels to discuss the deportation of some Afghan migrants. The move has been met with strong criticism from human rights groups that argue this will expose them to significant risks. From bureaus worldwide, this is FSN.

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1: Just story news in Brussels. I'm William Denslow. US President Donald Trump's arrived in China for talks with the Chinese leader Xi Jinping, centred on the Iran conflict, trade and artificial intelligence. Trump has promised that great things will happen for both countries. Nick Harper reports from Washington.
2: The US president is hoping to do deals with China, getting them to buy more agricultural products and US energy. And he's floated the idea of creating a joint venture, a board of trade, to keep dialogue going between the US and China beyond this summit. But the topic of Iran will be in the background as an ever-present worry for both sides. Ahead of the trip, the US has imposed sanctions on 12 entities and individuals accused of selling Iranian oil to China. And the US warns it could crack down on other Chinese companies as part of its attempts to cut off revenue streams for Tehran. I'm Nick Harper in Washington.
1: The British government has unveiled its legislative agenda for the coming parliamentary session via speech delivered by King Charles. It comes as Prime Minister Keir Starmer faces calls to step aside from dozens of his own MPs after a series of controversies and poor election results last week. Labour peer Baroness Chapman understands the strength of feeling, but says the party has to unite. But former Communities Minister Miatta Fahn-Buller has resigned from government, urging the Prime Minister to go.
3: The big question in the context of huge challenges that the country faces, where we have a mandate for change, does the Prime Minister have the confidence of the country and is he able to deliver the scale and the pace of change that is required? My constituents was clear. The answer to both of those questions was no.
1: India's Prime Minister Narendra Modi is heading to the Middle East and Europe this week in what's being seen as his most high-profile diplomatic trip of the year. He is expected to boost energy ties with the UAE and bolster trade relations with Nordic countries during the five-day trip. Ishan Garg tells us more from New Delhi.
4: Prime Minister Narendra Modi will make a pit stop in the UAE on Friday with eyes on securing long-term energy supplies. It comes amid India's crude oil supply crunch due to the Iran conflict, but analysts say with UAE no longer part of the OPEC, New Delhi could secure cheaper and reliable supply from the Middle Eastern nation. In the Netherlands, critical minerals and semiconductors could be at the top of the agenda, which will be followed by the India-Nordic summit in Oslo. New Delhi is hoping to galvanize trade ties with Nordic nations as it looks to reduce its trade dependence on China and the United States. Ishan Garg, New Delhi.
1: And the European Union is planning to meet with Taliban officials in Brussels to discuss the deportation of some Afghan migrants. The move's been met with strong criticism from human rights groups that argue this will expose them to significant risks. From bureaus worldwide, this is FSN.
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9: 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The show that features album tracks and rarities. The kind of thing you won't normally hear on mainstream radio.

Hello, music lovers. Yes, it's that time of the week again, right here on your chosen radio station. It's a normal show this week, but with a tribute to a man who would have been 85 last week, but died a couple of weeks before his 64th birthday. That will be the triple play. You'll be hearing from Macy Gray, Scissor Sisters, Tears for Fears, Big Country, Ossie Beesa, Cheap Trick, Kansas, and many more. The opening track was SRJ featuring Michelle Ivon. No Guarantees was released last June and is a collaboration between producer Stephen Richard Jones and vocalist and songwriter Michelle Ivon from Munich in Germany.

A bit of R&B in that segment. It was Macy Gray with A Moment to Myself. She was born Natalie Renee McIntyre in Canton, Ohio. After falling off her bicycle as a child, she noticed the mailbox of a man named Macy Gray, which she used in stories she wrote, and later adopted it as her stage name. Then I played Simply Red. From the album Life, it was You Make Me Believe. Finally, you heard the Scissor Sisters with It Can't Come Quickly Enough from their self-titled debut album.

That was Long, Long, Long Time by Tears for Fears. It's from The Tipping Point. Released in 2022, it was originally started on in 2013 with various younger musicians, but the end result was not favoured by the duo, who eventually reworked the album. It was followed by Cat Dowling with I Wanna Dance from Animals, released in 2021, and The Reason Why by Joan Patrick. That's a single from 2013. Indulge yourself with the Jeff Martin A&R Show.

0: Another newish song there. Foxtrot gave us Dream is an Exile. They were formed in Austin, Texas in 2005 and initially broke up in 2010. They reformed in 2023 and released the album Dream is an Exile in February this year. They were followed by The Exploding Hearts with Jailbird from Guitar Romantic from 2003 and Cheap Trick with Looking Out for Number One. That's from One on One, released in 1982. Up next is the triple play.
1: What we're gonna do right here is go back, way back, back into time.

John Fred and his Playboy Band are best remembered for Lucy in Disguise with Glasses. Formed in 1956, they split in 1961 before re-emerging in 1964. John Fred Gourier from Baton Rouge in Louisiana released a couple of singles as John Fred. The first song I played was Can't I Get a Word In, which was the B-side of his third solo one from 1966. The other two songs I played were When the Lights Go Out from Agnes English from 1967 and We Played Games from Permanently Stated from 1968. That was as John Fred and his Playboy Band. He was 6 feet 5 inches tall and played basketball for his high school and later university. He was born on the 8th of May 1941 and died at the age of 63 on the 15th of April 2005 following complications from a kidney transplant the previous year. That's it for part one, and I'll finish it with Big Country. It's the title track to the expanded edition of The Crossing. See you in part two.

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1: Just story news in Brussels. I'm William Denslow. US President Donald Trump's arrived in China for talks with the Chinese leader Xi Jinping, centred on the Iran conflict, trade and artificial intelligence. Trump has promised that great things will happen for both countries. Nick Harper reports from Washington.
2: The US president is hoping to do deals with China, getting them to buy more agricultural products and US energy. And he's floated the idea of creating a joint venture, a board of trade, to keep dialogue going between the US and China beyond this summit. But the topic of Iran will be in the background as an ever-present worry for both sides. Ahead of the trip, the US has imposed sanctions on 12 entities and individuals accused of selling Iranian oil to China. And the US warns it could crack down on other Chinese companies as part of its attempts to cut off revenue streams for Tehran. I'm Nick Harper in Washington.
1: The British government has unveiled its legislative agenda for the coming parliamentary session via speech delivered by King Charles. It comes as Prime Minister Keir Starmer faces calls to step aside from dozens of his own MPs after a series of controversies and poor election results last week. Labour peer Baroness Chapman understands the strength of feeling, but says the party has to unite. But former Communities Minister Miatta Fahn-Buller has resigned from government, urging the Prime Minister to go.
3: The big question in the context of huge challenges that the country faces, where we have a mandate for change, does the Prime Minister have the confidence of the country and is he able to deliver the scale and the pace of change that is required? My constituents was clear. The answer to both of those questions was no.
1: India's Prime Minister Narendra Modi is heading to the Middle East and Europe this week in what's being seen as his most high-profile diplomatic trip of the year. He is expected to boost energy ties with the UAE and bolster trade relations with Nordic countries during the five-day trip. Ishan Garg tells us more from New Delhi.
4: Prime Minister Narendra Modi will make a pit stop in the UAE on Friday with eyes on securing long-term energy supplies. It comes amid India's crude oil supply crunch due to the Iran conflict, but analysts say with UAE no longer part of the OPEC, New Delhi could secure cheaper and reliable supply from the Middle Eastern nation. In the Netherlands, critical minerals and semiconductors could be at the top of the agenda, which will be followed by the India-Nordic summit in Oslo. New Delhi is hoping to galvanize trade ties with Nordic nations as it looks to reduce its trade dependence on China and the United States. Ishan Garg, New Delhi.
1: And the European Union is planning to meet with Taliban officials in Brussels to discuss the deportation of some Afghan migrants. The move's been met with strong criticism from human rights groups that argue this will expose them to significant risks. From bureaus worldwide, this is FSN.
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6: From the seed, to the multigrain, to the bowl, to the crunch. 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

Welcome back to the Jeff Martin A&R Show. A bit of African music opened this second half. From Oja Awake, it was Osibisa with The Warrior. The song was written by Bertha Egnos Godfrey and her daughter Gayle Lakia and tells the story of a young black man leaving his village and young wife to work in the mines of Johannesburg. It was the basis of the stage show Ipitombi.

Some more ethereal songs in that segment. You heard Gregory Porter featuring Laura Mvula with Water Under Bridges. That's from his album Liquid Spirit. Then it was Groove Armada with Fireside Favourite from Northern Star from 1998 and Horse Lips with Stowaway from the 1977 album Aliens.

0: Some new and recent releases there. First up was Black Gloss Wardrobe with Wellaby In There, a single released on 10th of April. Here's Charlie Frogson from London, and this is his sixth single. Then you heard another song from Eugene McGuinness. This one was East End Requiem. He was followed by Dead Star Talk with Outer Luck, released at the end of March, and Luna Rosa with The Luge. That's their first single since their 2022 EP, Brutal Nature. They are Rory McDade, Callum Connachie, Aidan Fury and Jack Connolly from Corby in Northamptonshire. Looking for something different? You're in the right place. The Jeff Martin A&R Show.
1: Hi folks, this is Bobby Henson of High Music. I'd like to send this song out, American Hero, to all the hardworking folks, teachers, truckers, first responders, veterans who keep the wolves away from the door. Thank you.

some country in that segment. Bobby Henson gave us American Hero, which he introduces at the start. Then it was Leland Harding III with You Are My Everything, the title track from his album released in 2020. He is a Christian singer from South Dakota and ministers as well as sings. Finally, as introduced by him, it was Marshall Page with Big Coal Mountain. The album was originally released in 2022, but has now been re-released. Here's from the small community of Parrot in Pulaski County, Virginia.

0: A couple of instrumentals to finish. The first song is an instrumental version of the latest song by Barry Palmer and Robert Reed. It's Fly Away. Then it was Matteo Mancuso featuring Steve Vai with Solar Wind. That's from Route 96, which was released on 24th of April. That's it for this week, so I'll leave you with David Gilmour. From Luck and Strange, it's Scattered. I hope you've enjoyed the show. If you want to catch up on previous shows, you can on Mixcloud.com. 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
1: Story news in Brussels. I'm William Denslow. US President Donald Trump's arrived in China for talks with the Chinese leader Xi Jinping, centered on the Iran conflict, trade, and artificial intelligence. Trump has promised that great things will happen for both countries. Nick Harper reports from Washington.
2: The US president is hoping to do deals with China, getting them to buy more agricultural products and US energy. And he's floated the idea of creating a joint venture, a board of trade, to keep dialogue going between the US and China beyond this summit. But the topic of Iran will be in the background as an ever-present worry for both sides. Ahead of the trip, the US has imposed sanctions on 12 entities and individuals accused of selling Iranian oil to China. And the US warns it could crack down on other Chinese companies as part of its attempts to cut off revenue streams for Tehran. I'm Nick Harper in Washington.
1: The British government has unveiled its legislative agenda for the coming parliamentary session via speech delivered by King Charles. It comes as Prime Minister Keir Starmer faces calls to step aside from dozens of his own MPs after a series of controversies and poor election results last week. Labour peer Baroness Chapman understands the strength of feeling, but says the party has to unite. But former Communities Minister Miatta Fahn-Buller has resigned from government, urging the Prime Minister to go.
3: The big question in the context of huge challenges that the country faces, where we have a mandate for change, does the Prime Minister have the confidence of the country and is he able to deliver the scale and the pace of change that is required? My constituents was clear. The answer to both of those questions was no.
1: India's Prime Minister Narendra Modi is heading to the Middle East and Europe this week in what's being seen as his most high-profile diplomatic trip of the year. He is expected to boost energy ties with the UAE and bolster trade relations with Nordic countries during the five-day trip. Ishan Garg tells us more from New Delhi.
4: Prime Minister Narendra Modi will make a pit stop in the UAE on Friday with eyes on securing long-term energy supplies. It comes amid India's crude oil supply crunch due to the Iran conflict, but analysts say with UAE no longer part of the OPEC, New Delhi could secure cheaper and reliable supply from the Middle Eastern nation. In the Netherlands, critical minerals and semiconductors could be at the top of the agenda, which will be followed by the India-Nordic summit in Oslo. New Delhi is hoping to galvanize trade ties with Nordic nations as it looks to reduce its trade dependence on China and the United States. Ishan Garg, New Delhi.
1: And the European Union is planning to meet with Taliban officials in Brussels to discuss the deportation of some Afghan migrants. The move has been met with strong criticism from human rights groups that argue this will expose them to significant risks. From bureaus worldwide, this is FSN.
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6: Okay, here's a great recipe for a late night treat. Slice two potatoes into oblong chips. Heat oil in a deep fat fryer till very hot. Fall asleep in front of the late film. Let oil catch fire. Brown the kitchen nicely.
7: Wake up. 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Do not pour water onto oil. 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Cooking accidents are the cause of most house fires. Fire kills. You can prevent it.
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1: Just story news in Brussels. I'm William Denslow. US President Donald Trump's arrived in China for talks with the Chinese leader Xi Jinping, centred on the Iran conflict, trade and artificial intelligence. Trump has promised that great things will happen for both countries. Nick Harper reports from Washington.
2: The US president is hoping to do deals with China, getting them to buy more agricultural products and US energy. And he's floated the idea of creating a joint venture, a board of trade, to keep dialogue going between the US and China beyond this summit. But the topic of Iran will be in the background as an ever-present worry for both sides. Ahead of the trip, the US has imposed sanctions on 12 entities and individuals accused of selling Iranian oil to China. And the US warns it could crack down on other Chinese companies as part of its attempts to cut off revenue streams for Tehran. I'm Nick Harper in Washington.
1: The British government has unveiled its legislative agenda for the coming parliamentary session via a speech delivered by King Charles. It comes as Prime Minister Keir Starmer faces calls to step aside from dozens of his own MPs after a series of controversies and poor election results last week. Labour peer Baroness Chapman understands the strength of feeling, but says the party has to unite. But former Communities Minister Miatta Fahn-Buller has resigned from government, urging the Prime Minister to go.
3: The big question in the context of huge challenges that the country faces, where we have a mandate for change, does the Prime Minister have the confidence of the country and is he able to deliver the scale and the pace of change that is required? My constituents was clear. The answer to both of those questions was no.
1: India's Prime Minister Narendra Modi is heading to the Middle East and Europe this week in what's being seen as his most high-profile diplomatic trip of the year. He is expected to boost energy ties with the UAE and bolster trade relations with Nordic countries during the five-day trip. Ishan Garg tells us more from New Delhi.
4: Prime Minister Narendra Modi will make a pit stop in the UAE on Friday with eyes on securing long-term energy supplies. It comes amid India's crude oil supply crunch due to the Iran conflict, but analysts say with UAE no longer part of the OPEC, New Delhi could secure cheaper and reliable supply from the Middle Eastern nation. In the Netherlands, critical minerals and semiconductors could be at the top of the agenda, which will be followed by the India-Nordic summit in Oslo. New Delhi is hoping to galvanize trade ties with Nordic nations as it looks to reduce its trade dependence on China and the United States. Ishan Garg, New Delhi.
1: And the European Union is planning to meet with Taliban officials in Brussels to discuss the deportation of some Afghan migrants. The move's been met with strong criticism from human rights groups that argue this will expose them to significant risks. From bureaus worldwide, this is FSN.

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The very best of old school juice.

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1: 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Why not plug in your ears, strap in, buckle up, and crank up that volume. We take you back in time to reminisce. Here's a band called Aura, and it's you and me tonight on an Adra remix. Yes, let's cozy up and check this out.

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I call them the A-Team in action with their captain, Eric. Our old school A-Squadders. You can join them too. We've got two chat rooms on the go on the show. Also got to say a big warm welcome to our worldwide old school listeners. Just loving that old school beat. And each and every week, I know this radio show is right up their street. Yes, it's you and I. Here comes Aura. One more time.

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Come on now. Time to break a leg, shake an arm, lock in, lock on, and get yourselves locked up while enjoying this breath of fresh air.

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0: 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That is spelled B-O-L-T-O-N-A-T-E. 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Now, if you are Facebook friendly and visit our group page this week, why not give our group page a little like and follow the group? 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Post the word chat onto our Facebook wall or private message me. I'll be pleased to add you up to the A-Squad Messenger chat group. Then you too can get social as well as connected. The big noise from Bed Vegas, here in the United Kingdom. Oh, we're tripping.

Now, if you're Facebook friendly and you've got an old school request or dedication, post them to our Facebook wall or PM me. Get them in by Sunday at the latest. I'll add them up to the Wednesday show and I'll give you a big shout out over the radio. Each and every week, I'll always promise you, I'll make you feel so very, very welcome. Here come the Blackbirds. And we are walking in rhythm. Do you remember?

0: 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And we're walking in rhythm. 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Now, once more, that's spelled B-O-L-T-O-N-A-T-E. And never forget that forward slash. /2020 UK time on the big noise. It goes quick on the show. And we've hit the time of the show where we like to have a little bit of fun. Yes, it's time to get busy with the Boltonator on a Wednesday. Stick around for the Connection Challenge this week.
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0: Yes, the Connection Challenge on a Wednesday. A little bit of fun between the Boltonator and the Ace Squad at Large on our chat rooms. But you can play at home too. Now the current score in 2026. I'm pleased to say it's 11-7 to the Boltonator. So come on, you A Squadders. Let's get that A team in action. Once again, five statements. But are they true or false? Have a little punt. List your answers down on our chat rooms. 1, 2, 3, 4, and 5, so I know you've got them in the right order. Add them to our Facebook wall or private message me. Okay. 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Or facebook.com/Boltonator. Either way, you're going to connect. Here come those statements. The longest river in the UK is the River Severn. But is it? Statement number two, Dalmatian dogs have pure white coats when they are born. But do they? How about statement number three? In Disney's Jungle Book, the snake's name is Khan. But is it? How about statement number four? Male mosquitoes do not bite people. But do they? And last but not least, statement number five. Women have thicker skin than men. But do they? Now I'm going to put those statements down on the chat rooms for you to help you out. And I'll reveal the answers towards the end of the program this week. So it's time to get busy with the Boltonator. The Connection Challenge is on. Remember, list your answers down 1, 2, 3, 4 and 5. So I know you've got them in the right order. Now I'm checking out those chat rooms for our first big shout out of the show. Grab yourself a beverage, take a seat in the chat rooms. Because if you're keeping me company this week and you're connecting direct, this shout out will include you. How you doing? It's Wednesday. Now I'm on the Connection Grip right now. Got to say hi, good evening to the Tourmaster. That's Alan, he's back on the chat room. And got to say hi to one of our sponsors, that's Dwayne. How's it going, Dwayne, down on the South Coast? Cheerful User is with us once again. And I've got to say a big hi to the captain of the A-Team in action. Radio presenter extraordinaire. That's Eric. Yes, he's with us too. Now, you can note that the questions and statements to the Connection Challenge this week are now down on the chat rooms. And I'll be calling the answers out towards the end of the programme.

0: A big good evening to Veronica Gonzalez over there in the Big Apple. How you doing, Veronica? Hope you're well. David Leslie, a co-presenter. Nice to have your company once again on the Messenger Group chat. That's the A-Squad Messenger Group chat. Victor Field, good evening to you. A new member to the group. Jude Newton up there in Northumberland. Delia Galerio from the Philippines, but keeping me company here in Bed Vegas. Romeo Transpotters over there in Bulgaria. Pat Shepherd and Brian over there in Norwich. Rach Hocknell. How you doing, Rach? DJ Jay is with us too. And Dal Luke, another one of our sponsors on the Connection Radio Show. Now we've got to say good evening to Lady K. How you doing, Lady K? A woman of many talents, head chef, housewife, grandmother, chief cook and bottle washer, and also has her own radio show too. Now I've got to say hi to Imani Kane over there in Las Vegas. Hiya, Imani, you're kicking it on the group this week. Ben Jester, another one of our sponsors in the Northwest. And this station will soon be on dab. Now, as you know, we've got listeners around the world, so we've got to say good evening to Stanley and Mike Mishko in Florida, Stevie Goff in Philadelphia, Cassie Gay up there in Canada, Daya Chris in Mexico City. How you doing, Daya? Nothing like a little bit of Daya on a Wednesday. Gotta say hi to Gordon Lack in Alicante, Spain. Oh, I'm so well gelled. Liam Scott, how you doing, Liam? Another sponsor to the show. Claire Hopper, Christine West, Jenny Bland. We've got Linda Holman in Turkey. Becky in Belgium. We're all over the shop. So good to have your company.
1: What's up, Doc?
2: 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And the men go.
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4: In 2005, a group of local misfits won a costume contest at an 80s TV convention. These men promptly returned home and drank some beer. Today, they survive as soldiers of fortune. If you have a problem, if no one else can help, and if you can find them, maybe you can hire the A-Team.
0: Hey, why not get busy with the A-Team in action and beat the Boltonator on a Wednesday? Team up with our group of old school A-Squatters. The Connection Challenge is on. Can you beat the Boltonator? Good luck, everybody. You'll need it on the Dave Bolton Connection Internet Radio Show.
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1: 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Do It Today.
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Yes, it's time to bounce. 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
0: And we're coming close to the time where we like to lighten the mood and try and put a smile on your face on a Wednesday. Very soon, the Connection Prank Telephone Call of the Week by our special guests, Jublo, aka Jeff, and Brooke. Yes, his sidekick, partner in crime. This week, the prank telephone call or phone tap is called Your Car is Embarrassing. You don't want to miss this. In the meantime, Mark Lower, Diana Fearon, and a tune called Endlessly. It's a premiere on the Dave Bolton Connection. Worldwide old school internet radio show on a Wednesday. Oh my-

0: Well, it all happens on the Connection Radio Show each and every Wednesday. You don't want to miss it. Here comes your weekly phone tap. Duplo and his sidekick Brooke. And it's called Your Car's an Embarrassment. Stick around and smile. You know you want to.
1: 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The contents of the show may contain swearing and adult behavior.
2: Today's prank call involves a mom who just moved one of her kids into a private school.
3: Ooh, fancy.
2: And according to her husband, who set her up for this, she's been wondering lately if she did the right thing. Because she feels like she's getting a little side eye during pickups and drop-offs.
3: Oh, gosh.
2: And is worried maybe she doesn't quite fit the private school mold. But what will she say when the superintendent calls to talk to her about an entirely different issue?
3: Uh-oh.
2: You're going to hear it in your phone tap right now.
4: Hello?
2: Hi, I'm calling from Crest Elementary. Is this Cassie?
4: Yes, it is.
2: Hi, Cassie. This is Superintendent Warren Peace. How are you doing?
4: I'm okay. How are you? Is Tristan okay?
2: Yeah, Tristan is fine. I am calling because I do need to discuss a very sensitive issue. It's come to our attention recently.
4: Okay.
2: And, I'm just going to try and be as tactful as possible here. Are you the one who drops Tristan off in the mornings?
4: Yes.
2: Ah, okay. So you drive the white four-door sedan?
4: I do. Is there a problem?
2: Kind of. Because we looked at the body style of it, and we believe that it's pre-2014-ish. Does that sound right?
4: I think so, but what does this have to do with anything?
2: Yeah, well, we have a car guy on our staff that looks these things up for us, and that's what he said. He's
4: okay.
2: Never wrong, so...
4: Well, what does this have to do with anything? I don't understand.
2: Well, so the decision has been made that from now on, instead of using the drop-off lane in front of the school... you need to let Tristan out on the other side of the road.
4: Because of why?
2: Well, like I said, your car is pre-2014.
5: Ooh.
2: So I'm sure you can understand.
4: You're being very vague. Please tell me exactly why want me to drop my son off across the street.
2: Let me just remind you, Crest Elementary, we have a reputation in this community. And we can't have, for lack of a better word, beaters driving up.
4: Oh.
2: Maybe the muffler falls off.
4: Yeah, so my car is too ugly for your school. That's what you're saying.
2: I'm not saying that. I'm just saying it might not be the best look.
4: No,
2: especially for any incoming students who are willing to pay full tuition.
4: You're embarrassed by my car?
2: I'm not embarrassed.
4: Well, that's what you're saying.
2: It's the school that's embarrassed because our image is at stake.
4: Oh, please, give me a break. I mean, I have a nice car. It may not be a Mercedes or a BMW.
2: Those would be preferable, yes.
4: Yes, but it's not a beater. I mean, this is not, it's not a Mercedes, but it's not a beater.
2: How about this? How about we start from the beginning here? Let's troubleshoot this together. I'm sure we can find a solution.
4: Troubleshoot? What are we troubleshooting?
2: I have an idea, solution possibly. Does your husband maybe drive a newer type of car? Maybe like a 2021 Bugatti or a 2022 Phantom Rolls Royce?
4: No, of course not.
2: Well, just, you know, those would be the type of cars, like if you could trade off, we would be much more accepting.
4: I can't even believe I haven't hung up yet. This is like the most ridiculous conversation I've ever had.
2: Trust me. This is a first for me, too. I've never had to reprimand somebody on their car before, but yours is just such an eyesore. I mean, you can understand. We were left with no other choice.
4: I think you need to rethink your life, seriously.
2: It would only be for pickups and drop-offs, and then once you're out of eyesight, you go ahead, drive that beater anywhere you want.
4: Where do you get off?
2: Look, I'm not going to judge you when you're driving it out around town unless you have one of our school bumper stickers on there.
4: And then I'm embarrassing you to everyone
2: the
4: else.
2: The school. I know.
4: Okay.
2: I would feel more comfortable.
4: I did not know that you guys were such snobs.
2: Again, this isn't coming from me. This is the entire school. Every single family, every single parent would feel better.
4: And I don't freaking care. You guys
2: This is interesting that you're being so combative with me because your husband,
4: I'm
2: Greg...
4: I'm not being combative. I'm just... This whole thing is ridiculous. Just, I'm going to pull my son out of the school.
2: Before you do that, it's just when I spoke with your husband, Greg, he was more than willing to buy a new car in order to drop Tristan off.
4: He what?
2: Yeah.
4: What did he say?
2: He said he thinks that you guys should get the nicest, newest car available right after we finish doing this prank phone call on you.
4: Are you freaking kidding me?
2: Yeah.
4: I'm going to kill him.
2: Because my name is Jeff from Brooke and Jeffrey in the morning. We're doing a phone tap on you.
4: Oh, my God.
2: It was Greg's idea.
4: I'm going to kill all of y'all.
2: You can do that afterwards, but he was the one who said that you were getting some snooty vibes you felt like from the other parents at the new school.
4: Like I just told you, we don't have the greatest car, but it's not a beater.
2: It would probably just be a better idea to walk your kid to school. But if Tristan is walking, he better be wearing Louis.
4: Exactly, yes, of course.
2: It reflects on the school.
4: Of course.

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1: Future Story News in Washington. I'm Tony Waterman. U.S. President Donald Trump has arrived in Beijing for talks with Chinese President Xi Jinping as the two leaders look to ease months of tense trade relations. A tariff truce is expected to be extended following discussions this week. FSN's Nick Harper reports from Washington.
2: Donald Trump will be hoping for some big wins over the course of the next 36 hours. Deal-making on trade, pushing China to buy more U.S. energy and agricultural products, and trying to get China to release more of its rare earth minerals. But Trump arrives in Beijing bogged down by a war in Iran, a war that is still not over, and a war that he might need China's influence over Iran to help end. He does at least come with some leverage, advanced semiconductors from companies like Nvidia. The US has placed some export curbs on those that China is hoping the US will ease. I'm Nick Harper in Washington.
1: The U.S. military is considering officially renaming the war with Iran Operation Sledgehammer, according to reporting by NBC News. It cites U.S. officials who say the name change could come if the current ceasefire collapses and President Donald Trump decides to start major combat operations again. FSN's Kate Fisher reports.
3: Reports of this potential name change suggest that the Trump administration is seriously considering resuming its military action against Iran. It would also help the president to argue that the 60-day time limit on combat operations without congressional approval has restarted. Epic Fury's offensive was paused after 40 days of fighting. At the time, the administration informed Congress that hostilities with Iran had terminated, but the Pentagon has continued to describe the conflict as Operation Epic Fury.
1: South Carolina's top court has overturned Alex Murdaugh's double murder conviction. The disgraced lawyer was convicted in 2023 of murdering his wife Maggie and their 22-year-old son Paul in a case that captivated the nation. In a unanimous opinion, the South Carolina justices said Murdaugh was denied his right to a fair trial because a county court clerk had influenced jurors. They accused Rebecca Hills of placing her fingers on the scales of justice after jurors testified that she suggested they not trust Murdaugh's testimony. State prosecutors had tried to argue that there was no evidence the comments changed the outcome of the trial. The top court has ordered a retrial, and Murdaugh will remain in jail until that happens. After pleading guilty to embezzling millions of dollars from his law firm, he maintains his innocence in the deaths of his wife and son. From bureaus worldwide, this is FSN.
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10: 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Come on, smile. You only live once. Your funny Facebook boast of the week. Now we've got a quick report coming to the studio this week. The police report they are searching for a man who robs his victims, threatening them with a bowling ball. They want to catch him before he strikes again.

got to say good evening to Mel. How you doing, Mel? He's a regular on the show. He says, I once lived in a house that had 4-foot ceilings. I really hated the house. And I couldn't stand living there. A little bit of food for thought on this week's show. Now, think about it. If we got rid of all the margarine in the world, don't you think the world would be a better place?

Now, I've got a quick private message in from Steve, one of our Facebook followers, and it's his first time, so I'm going to read it out to you. He said, a father said to his son, I don't care if your bedroom wall is cracked, just stop telling everyone you come from a broken home.

Now, I've got a quick message to the person that stole my wallet. And this goes out to that person who returned my empty wallet. I really don't know how to repay you.

0: 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BOLTONATE. Don't forget the /. You know, if they make me smile, I'm going to share them with the world on a Wednesday. You better believe it.
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Mo Kirkland, Ruth Davis. Gotta keep on doing what you do. Now each and every Wednesday, kick it with Old School Juice and Boltonade back in time with classic old school bangers, sizzlers, sliders and bombs. Come on now, I'll light the fuse and let them blow while you just sit back and enjoy this show. One more time.

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And this is a banger. The one we're milking, and we're rinsing him right to the end, comes from a band called High Gloss.

Now, this is what I call a power play. The very best of old school juice. 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And you'll never know on a remix. My privilege to play this one on a Wednesday. Now we're rinsing it. We're absolutely milking it. 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The Connection Power Play.

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0: 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On the International Radio Network, because this show will never lack a spiced up version of a classic track. Now, each week, we're broadcasting midweek. I'll keep you company through the evening hours. Let's do it together. Regardless of the weather. Why not pop in and enjoy these classics? Hit back in time with Stevie Winwood. Hey, a tune called Higher Love. Do you remember? Goes like this.

Back with a Revive 45. We are backtracking. A tune called Higher Love. And this is Remix.

0: Well, if you've just popped into the show, you've only just joined us in the second half. First off, let's bid you a very good evening. And a big thank you for tuning in. Now, if you have just joined us, you've missed the Connection Challenge a little bit earlier on in the show. So we're about to have a little recap. And you too can join in the fun on a Wednesday.
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0: Yes, the Connection Challenge on a Wednesday. Now, earlier on in the show, we gave you five true or false statements. All you've got to do is identify if they're true or false. Now, you've got to get 5 out of 5 for a win. The current score in 2026 is 11-7 to the Boltonator. But can you beat the Boltonator this week? Well, the Connection Challenge is on. And you can join in the fun at boltonator.com/chatroom. You can join us on the A-Squad Messenger chat group. Or list your answers down on our Facebook wall. And you can even private message me. Now list them down. 1, 2, 3, 4, and 5. So I know you've got them in the right order. Let's give you those statements. Now, statement number one. The longest river in the UK is the River Severn. But is it? How about statement number two? Dalmatian dogs have pure white coats when they're born. But do they? Here comes statement number three. In Disney's Jungle Book, the snake's name is Khan. But is it? How about statement number four? Male mosquitoes do not bite people. But do they? And last but not least, statement number five. Women have thicker skins than men. But do they? Now, I've put those statements down on the chat rooms for you. And very, very soon, we'll be revealing the answers. So get them down ASAP. Listener 1, 2, 3, 4, and 5. Now, right now, I'm checking out those chat rooms once again this week. I've got to say, the A-Team are definitely in action. Hey, if you're with me on a chat room, time to get fresh with the Boltonator. Yes, you too can join us. And if you are with me this week, this shout-out will include you. And we've got to say hi to Matthew Shabbers. He's had a little pun on the challenge this week. And those answers are coming up very, very soon on the show. Now, over on the Connection A-Squad Messenger chat group. I've got to say good evening once again to DJ Lady K. And Eric says, thanks so much for cooking his tea. Got to say good evening to Delia. How you doing, Delia? Keeping me company here in Bed Vegas. David Leslie, still with us. Along with Ben Chester, one of our sponsors on the Connection Radio Show. Oh, Got to say hi to Clark C. Buzadelic. Been a while since we've seen you around. Good to have your company on the chat room. Reggie Chandler and his sidekick Marcia. How you doing this week, Reg? He's a man on a mission. Gotta say hi to Ben Chester up there in the Northwest. Good to have his company on a Wednesday. Okay, Veronica Gonzalez over there in the Big Apple, New York City. Victor Field, a new member of the A-Squad. And the A-Squad at large on a Wednesday with Facebook. June Newton up there in Northumberland with hubby Ken. Romeo Transpotters in Bulgaria. Now, got to say hi to Pat. Pat and Brian in Norwich. And Rach Hocknell is with us. Along with DJ Jay and Dal Luke. Two more sponsors to the connection. Now, once again, got to say hi to the ladies. That's Daya Chris from Mexico City. Becky from Belgium. Linda Holman in Turkey. Christine West. Jenny Bland. Cassie Getty up there in Canada. And I'm looking for one more here. That's Claire Hopper, our Facebook followers. Gordon Lack over there in Alicante, Spain, making me well gel. Liam Scott. How you doing, Liam? Now, once again, we've got to say hi over on the Crib chat room to Jeff and the Oldham crew. Thanks for the support, Jeff. Love it. Keep it up. He's had a punt on the challenge too, and along with Dwayne, another sponsor to the show, our captain of the A-Team in action, that's Eric. He's still with us too. Good evening to Cheerful User. He's a regular, or she's a regular. I don't know. Don't know whether it's a man or a woman.

0: Hey, stick with me. Answers coming up very soon to the challenge. It's all happening on a Wednesday.
1: Yeah.
2: Yeah, baby.
3: Yeah. Team, yeah.
4: In 2005, a group of local misfits won a costume contest at an 80s TV convention. These men promptly returned home and drank some beer. Today, they survive as soldiers of fortune. If you have a problem, if no one else can help, and if you can find them, maybe you can hire the A-Team.
0: It's the Connection Challenge on a Wednesday with the Dave Bolton Connection. Team up with the A-Team in action and join our group of old-school A-Squadders. 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Try to beat the Boltonator. Come on, get busy on the Dave Bolton Connection.

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1: The music just feels so good. You're on the number one.
0: Sound of the Caribbean. Let's do this, Lobo. I'd love you to want me. Reggae time.

comes from a Caribbean sound called Lobo. And I'd love you to want me. One more time.

Okay, the Connection Challenge results on a Wednesday. Direct from the OK Corral Radio Studio on a Wednesday. Oh, yes. Did you beat the Boltonator? Well, we gave you five true or false statements, and you've got to get five out of five for a win. Now, the current score in 2026, I'm rubbing it in, is 11-7 to me, the Boltonator. I've never been in the lead this long before. So, if you participated in the Connection Challenge this week, give yourselves a big cheer for participating.

A little bit of fun on a Wednesday. So without further ado, let's give you those answers. Our statement number one: the longest river in the UK is the River Severn.

How about statement number two? Dalmatian dogs have pure white coats when they are born. But do they? Okay, let's check it. Yes, they do. Statement number three. In Disney's Jungle Book, the snake's name is Khan. That is it. Do you remember Jungle Book? Here comes the answer. No, it isn't. Statement number four. Male mosquitoes do not bite people. But do they? Yes, they do. Last but not least, statement number five. Women have thicker skins than men. But do they? No, of course they don't. So on your score sheet, 1 to 5 should read number 1, true. Number 2, true. Number 3, false. Number 4, true. And number 5, false. How well did you do? Well, once again this week, I'm checking out those chat rooms, our private messages, and our Facebook wall. If any of the A squad at large have got 5 out of 5 this week, I'll get them a big round of applause, update you with the scores, and give them a big shout out over the radio. Because I am so nice like that. So stick around. We're about to hit the chat rooms.

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1: Well, we've also had a couple of private messages in this week with the answers. Got to say a big thanks to Pat. Unfortunately, Pat, 3 out of 5 is not good enough. And also, a big thanks to Paul. And Paul, 4 out of 5, that's still not good enough. Got to get 5 out of 5 for a win. Now, the A-team have been in action this week. Big thanks goes out to Eric, Jeff, Kay, Dwayne and Matty. Eric got 5 out of 5. Jeff, only 4 out of 5. Kay, 5 out of 5. Dwayne, 5 out of 5. And Matty, 5 out of 5. Got to get them a big round of applause. The brand new score in 2026. 12-8.

Well, a big thanks goes out to Eric and the A-Team in action this week. Our old school A-Squatters keeping me company on the chat rooms. 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
2: Hello, you're talking to Britain's most talented machine. Faux shizzle my nizzle. What are you waiting for? 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

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Ah, you've been so good. 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

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That's BOLTONATE. And never forget that /. Give our group a little like, support the show, keep up with all the gossip. Cost you nothing. You too can follow the group. Well, that's about it for this week, people. 2 hours just flashed past. But join me, same time, same place, next week. Make it a date, don't be late. And I'll deliver all the lates and the greats. Whatever you're doing at the weekend, stay safe out there and have a great time. But until we meet again, online and Boltonate, this is Dave Bolton, the Boltonator, signing off. Toodle pip, everybody.

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1: Feature story news in Washington. I'm Tony Waterman. U.S. President Donald Trump has arrived in Beijing for talks with Chinese President Xi Jinping as the two leaders look to ease months of tense trade relations. A tariff truce is expected to be extended following discussions this week. FSN's Nick Harper reports from Washington.
2: Donald Trump will be hoping for some big wins over the course of the next 36 hours. Deal-making on trade, pushing China to buy more U.S. energy and agricultural products, and trying to get China to release more of its rare earth minerals. But Trump arrives in Beijing bogged down by a war in Iran, a war that is still not over, and a war that he might need China's influence over Iran to help end. He does at least come with some leverage, advanced semiconductors from companies like Nvidia. The U.S. has placed some export curbs on those that China is hoping the U.S. will ease. I'm Nick Harper in Washington.
1: The U.S. military is considering officially renaming the war with Iran Operation Sledgehammer, according to reporting by NBC News. It cites U.S. officials who say the name change could come if the current ceasefire collapses and President Donald Trump decides to start major combat operations again. FSN's Kate Fisher reports.
3: Reports of this potential name change suggest that the Trump administration is seriously considering resuming its military action against Iran. It would also help the president to argue that the 60-day time limit on combat operations without congressional approval has restarted. Epic Fury's offensive was paused after 40 days of fighting. At the time, the administration informed Congress that hostilities with Iran had terminated, but the Pentagon has continued to describe the conflict as Operation Epic Fury.
1: South Carolina's top court has overturned Alex Murdoch's double murder conviction. The disgraced lawyer was convicted in 2023 of murdering his wife Maggie and their 22-year-old son Paul in a case that captivated the nation. In a unanimous opinion, the South Carolina justices said Murdoch was denied his right to a fair trial because a county court clerk had influenced jurors. They accused Rebecca Hills of placing her fingers on the scales of justice after jurors testified that she suggested they not trust Murdoch's testimony. State prosecutors had tried to argue that there was no evidence the comments changed the outcome of the trial. The top court has ordered a retrial, and Murdoch will remain in jail until that happens. After pleading guilty to embezzling millions of dollars from his law firm, he maintains his innocence in the deaths of his wife and son. From bureaus worldwide, this is FSN.
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5: From the seed, to the multigrain, to the bowl, to the crunch. Tasty Little O's, high in fiber, from oats, wheat and barley. 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
6: There are days

I miss you when I can't sleep, or right after coffee, or right when I can't eat. I miss you in my front seat. 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Do you miss me like I miss you? 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Friends can break your heart.

Those were just alarms, caution tape around my heart. You ever wonder what we could have been? You said you wouldn't and you fucking did. Lie to me, lie with me, get your fucking fix. Now all my drinks and all my feelings are all fucking mixed. Always missing people that I shouldn't be missing. Sometimes you gotta burn some bridges just to create some distance. I know that I control my thoughts and I should stop reminiscing. But I learned from my dad that it's good to have feelings when love and trust are gone. I guess this

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The largest record library on the dial. Coming up now.

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1: From Feature Story News in Washington, I'm Tony Waterman. U.S. President Donald Trump has arrived in Beijing for talks with Chinese President Xi Jinping as the two leaders look to ease months of tense trade relations. A tariff truce is expected to be extended following discussions this week. FSN's Nick Harper reports from Washington.
2: Donald Trump will be hoping for some big wins over the course of the next 36 hours. Deal-making on trade, pushing China to buy more U.S. energy and agricultural products, and trying to get China to release more of its rare earth minerals. But Trump arrives in Beijing bogged down by a war in Iran, a war that is still not over, and a war that he might need China's influence over Iran to help end. He does at least come with some leverage, advanced semiconductors from companies like Nvidia. The US has placed some export curbs on those that China is hoping the US will ease. I'm Nick Harper in Washington.
1: The US military is considering officially renaming the war with Iran Operation Sledgehammer, according to reporting by NBC News. It cites U.S. officials who say the name change could come if the current ceasefire collapses and President Donald Trump decides to start major combat operations again. FSN's Kate Fisher reports.
3: Reports of this potential name change suggest that the Trump administration is seriously considering resuming its military action against Iran. It would also help the president to argue that the 60-day time limit on combat operations without congressional approval has restarted. Epic Fury's offensive was paused after 40 days of fighting. At the time, the administration informed Congress that hostilities with Iran had terminated, but the Pentagon has continued to describe the conflict as Operation Epic Fury.
1: South Carolina's top court has overturned Alex Murdoch's double murder conviction. The disgraced lawyer was convicted in 2023 of murdering his wife Maggie and their 22-year-old son Paul in a case that captivated the nation. In a unanimous opinion, the South Carolina justices said Murdoch was denied his right to a fair trial because a county court clerk had influenced jurors. They accused Rebecca Hills of placing her fingers on the scales of justice after jurors testified that she suggested they not trust Murdoch's testimony. State prosecutors had tried to argue that there was no evidence the comments changed the outcome of the trial. The top court has ordered a retrial, and Murdoch will remain in jail until that happens. After pleading guilty to embezzling millions of dollars from his law firm, he maintains his innocence in the deaths of his wife and son. From bureaus worldwide, this is FSN.
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6: Wake up. 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
1: From Feature Story News in Washington, I'm Tony Waterman. U.S. President Donald Trump has arrived in Beijing for talks with Chinese President Xi Jinping as the two leaders look to ease months of tense trade relations. A tariff truce is expected to be extended following discussions this week. FSN's Nick Harper reports from Washington.
2: Donald Trump will be hoping for some big wins over the course of the next 36 hours. Deal-making on trade, pushing China to buy more U.S. energy and agricultural products, and trying to get China to release more of its rare earth minerals. But Trump arrives in Beijing bogged down by a war in Iran, a war that is still not over, and a war that he might need China's influence over Iran to help end. He does at least come with some leverage, advanced semiconductors from companies like Nvidia. The U.S. has placed some export curbs on those that China is hoping the U.S. will ease. I'm Nick Harper in Washington.
1: The U.S. military is considering officially renaming the war with Iran Operation Sledgehammer, according to reporting by NBC News. It cites U.S. officials who say the name change could come if the current ceasefire collapses and President Donald Trump decides to start major combat operations again. FSN's Kate Fisher reports.
3: Reports of this potential name change suggest that the Trump administration is seriously considering resuming its military action against Iran. It would also help the president to argue that the 60-day time limit on combat operations without congressional approval has restarted. Epic Fury's offensive was paused after 40 days of fighting. At the time, the administration informed Congress that hostilities with Iran had terminated, but the Pentagon has continued to describe the conflict as Operation Epic Fury.
1: South Carolina's top court has overturned Alex Murdaugh's double murder conviction. The disgraced lawyer was convicted in 2023 of murdering his wife Maggie and their 22-year-old son Paul in a case that captivated the nation. In a unanimous opinion, the South Carolina justices said Murdaugh was denied his right to a fair trial because a county court clerk had influenced jurors. They accused Rebecca Hills of placing her fingers on the scales of justice after jurors testified that she suggested they not trust Murdaugh's testimony. State prosecutors had tried to argue that there was no evidence the comments changed the outcome of the trial. The top court has ordered a retrial, and Murdaugh will remain in jail until that happens. After pleading guilty to embezzling millions of dollars from his law firm, he maintains his innocence in the deaths of his wife and son. From bureaus worldwide, this is FSN.

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2: From Feature Story News in Washington, I'm Tony Waterman. U.S. President Donald Trump has arrived in Beijing for talks with Chinese President Xi Jinping as the two leaders look to ease months of tense trade relations. A tariff truce is expected to be extended following discussions this week. FSN's Nick Harper reports from Washington.
3: Donald Trump will be hoping for some big wins over the course of the next 36 hours. Deal-making on trade, pushing China to buy more U.S. energy and agricultural products, and trying to get China to release more of its rare earth minerals. But Trump arrives in Beijing bogged down by a war in Iran, a war that is still not over, and a war that he might need China's influence over Iran to help end. He does at least come with some leverage, advanced semiconductors from companies like Nvidia. The US has placed some export curbs on those that China is hoping the US will ease. I'm Nick Harper in Washington.
2: The U.S. military is considering officially renaming the war with Iran Operation Sledgehammer, according to reporting by NBC News. It cites U.S. officials who say the name change could come if the current ceasefire collapses and President Donald Trump decides to start major combat operations again. FSN's Kate Fisher reports.
4: Reports of this potential name change suggest